0: scissors, and they are no longer functional.
1: Iraqi Parliament Speaker Haybat al-Haybuzi has called for special status for Iraq's oil exports through the Strait of Hormuz. According to a statement from his office, he made the request during talks with Iranian Parliament Speaker Mohammed Bakhir Halibaf in Baghdad. Halibaf said Iran remained committed to strengthening economic and trade cooperation between the two countries. The Agriculture, Fisheries and Conservation Department says it charged a 52-year-old man with failing to control his large dog after it killed two smaller dogs in Yuen-Long on Monday. Hayley Yip reports.
2: The owner now faces prosecution under the Dangerous Dogs Regulation, which carries a maximum fine of $25,000 and up to 3 months imprisonment. According to the AFCD, the man is also being investigated for additional charges under the Prevention of Cruelty to Animals Ordinance. The case is set to be heard at Tuen Mun Magistrates Courts later today.
1: The New Smart HK.
3: Firing practice will be carried out at the Sanwai Tailing Range and Qingshan Firing Range today from 8 a.m. to 9 p.m. During daytime practice, red flags will be hung at proper places around the firing ranges. During night practice, red lights will be hung along the boundary of the ranges. For safety reasons, members of the public are warned to refrain from entering the firing areas within the period of firing.

described by the Washington Post as a conductor who trades flash for focus and puts a premium on clarity, wonderfully evocative with a striking dramatic effect. Principal guest conductor of the BBC Philharmonic, Anya Bielmeier, comes to lead our Hong Kong Philharmonic Orchestra in an all Beethoven extravaganza. Beginning with Beethoven's Leonore Overture No. 3, filled with all the glories of his opera Fidelio, the program progresses next into his violin concerto featuring violinist Josef Spacek, a laureate of the International Queen Elizabeth Competition in Brussels and winner of top prizes at the Michael Hill International Violin Competition in New Zealand and the Carl Nielsen International Violin Competition in Denmark, before concluding with the iconic Fifth Symphony. Join us for the Hong Kong Phil. Anya Bielmeier conducts Beethoven 5 on Concert on 4 Repeat this afternoon at 3 p.m.

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Welcome back to RTHK Radio 4 FM 97.6 to 98.9, your fine music channel. Following the news update and other public information, the time has come to almost 8:09. My name is Livia Lin and you're listening to First Notes. Whether you're just tuning in, easing into your morning routine, or finishing up that first cup of tea, it's wonderful to have your company, and we are here to bring you fine music to keep you grounded, refreshed, and ready to take on the day ahead. As you get ready to step out or settle into your morning tasks, let's check on the latest forecast.Mainly cloudy with a few showers, more showers in some areas with squally thunderstorms, bright periods during the day with a maximum temperature of around 31 degrees. Fresh east to southeasterly winds, occasionally strong offshore at first. The outlook, the weather will become unsettled with occasional showers and thunderstorms in the next couple of days. It is currently 28 degrees Celsius, humidity 86%.

We have a vibrant hour lined up for you, featuring selections from some true giants of classical music, and we kick things off with Johann Sebastian Bach and his energetic Brandenburg Concerto No. 3 in G major, BWV 1048. Written for 9 solo string instruments and continuo, Bach groups the violins, violas, and cellos into distinct trios, weaving them together into a majestic tapestry before letting individual voices shine through. And between the spirited outer movements sits a brief two-note adagio cadence, a tiny bridge where Bach invited the musicians to improvise their own connection. Violinist Anne-Sophie Mutter leads the Mutter's Virtuosi.

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Bach's Brandenburg Concerto No. 3 in G Major BWV 1048.It's always a treat to hear her play Bach, considering her legendary career was famously launched after an audition with Herbert von Karajan playing J.S. Bach's music. Well, moving from Bach's three distinct groups of strings, we stay with that spirit of three with a lovely chamber work for three instruments. Up next on First Notes is Ludwig van Beethoven's trio for piano, flute and bassoon in G major, WOO 37. And I'm going to play for you the opening Allegro movement, which is, despite some early playful scales and arpeggios, already offers a wonderful glimpse into the breadth and range of the mature Beethoven to come. Flautist Ginevra Petrucci, bassoonist Francesco Bossone, and pianist Giovanni Oletta perform.

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There is something about that bright conversational dialogue between the instruments that just naturally fits the rhythm of a morning lifting the day ahead. It is now almost 24 minutes to 9 here on Radio 4. When we come back, we turn to opera. Reimagined.

0: 香港电台第四台《生活中的美与恶》。
1: Coming up next, we have excerpts from Wolfgang Amadeus Mozart's famous comic opera, Così fan tutte. The story follows two officers who test their lover's fidelity by disguised returns and fake military departures, leading to endless romantic mix-ups before everything finally settles. Instead of voices today, we'll hear a charming arrangement of excerpts centered around the clarinet, played here by Pierre Janison alongside Concerto Clern, led by Jakob Lehmann.

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The dramatic Come Scoglio, followed by the serene Suave sia il vento, featuring clarinetist Pierre Janison. And now to bring our second hour to a close, we return to

to the modern repertoire. Having opened our morning with Charles Ives today, we now turn to American composer Joan Tower and her Dumbarton Quintet. Commissioned by the Dumbarton Oaks Foundation in 2003, Tower stepped into the footsteps of Igor Stravinsky and Aaron Copland, writing for a piano and string quartet. While paying homage to those giants, Tower noted that this intense piece actually carries the dramatic and shifting shadows of Dmitri Shostakovich, and you'll hear her trade-off between quiet singing romanticism and sharp, aggressive bursts of raw energy. Pianist Blair MacMillan joins the Daedalus Quartet.

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And you can really feel that striking Shostakovich influence woven through the music. And speaking of that unique intensity, we'll actually have music directly by Dmitri Shostakovich coming your way in our final hour today on First Notes. It's almost 9 o'clock. Take a quick moment for yourself, refresh your morning drink, and I'll be back with you right after the news update. You're listening to First Notes, and this is RTHK Radio 4. I'm Livia Lin.

0: RTHK, the News at 9 with Robert Camp. US drug makers Merck and Moderna say a personalised cancer treatment has shown success in reducing the recurrence of melanoma tumours in a late-stage trial. Experts have hailed the results as a breakthrough. The news sent shares in Moderna soaring 145%, while Merck's stock was up more than 12%. Nazvi Karim reports.
1: The drug, called intismeran autogene, is based on the same messenger RNA technology behind COVID vaccines. Researchers have for years been trying to apply mRNA treatments against cancer, but this was the first time such a drug showed positive results in a large, late-stage clinical trial. The trial lasted about a year and involved over 1,100 patients. Following surgical removal of their cancers, they were randomized into groups. Two-thirds received the new treatment plus the current standard of care drug, while the rest received the current standard of care drug alone.
0: Companies say they will present their data at an upcoming conference and begin filings with regulators for approval. US President Donald Trump has announced what he described as the most crushing economic operation ever taken against any country as he lashed out against Iran. The US and Iran remain at odds over the Strait of Hormuz and the terms for ending the conflict that began in February. Altis Wong reports.
2: In a post on Truth Social, US President Donald Trump said this will be economic warfare and isolation on an unprecedented scale. He said any country that allows its financial institutions, businesses, airports, or government entities to provide any type of lifeline to Iran will itself face tremendous economic consequences. Claiming that this will be an economic D-Day, he urged allies to stand with the United States to isolate and defeat the Iran threat. He also accused Iran of failing to take the opportunity to make a deal.
0: The U.S. Treasury Department says the U.S. national debt has topped $40 trillion U.S. dollars for the first time, or just over $117,000 per person. This comes as costs for Social Security and interest payments outstrip revenues held back by tax cuts. Michael Peterson is the chairman and CEO of the Peter G. Peterson Foundation. He said two big factors were an aging population and government borrowing costs.
3: Interest is our fastest growing government program. So we spend more than, $3 billion a day on interest costs. We spend more on interest than we do on national defense. We'll spend $16 trillion on interest over the next 10 years. So we've gotten to the point at which the debt and the interest costs represent a huge burden, not only just on our future kids and grandkids, but on our citizens today. So $40 trillion should be a huge wake-up call to Washington to get our fiscal house in order.
0: U.S. Treasury says it will at least double the size of its planned purchases of longer-dated U.S. government bonds. The move pushed down yields on the 30-year and 10-year U.S. Treasuries following a spike this week on inflation concerns. On Tuesday, the yield on the 30-year hit an almost two-decade high, pushing up U.S. government borrowing costs. Long bond yields also affect mortgages and other retail loans. U.S. President Donald Trump was asked about borrowing costs.
4: Very sad. Every time we do great, we announce great numbers, the interest rates go up. And they go up because they want to stop inflation. They should go down because the country's strong. You know, I see countries like Switzerland where they're the number one lowest interest rates, 0.5%. And we pay 3.5%. And yet, if we stop doing business, for instance, I have the absolute right to cut off all business with a country like Switzerland. So why are they prime if I can cut off the business and they are no longer functional?
0: The Agriculture, Fisheries and Conservation Department says it has charged a 52-year-old man with failing to control his large dog after it killed two smaller dogs in Yuen-Long on Monday. The owner now faces prosecution under the Dangerous Dogs Regulation, which carries a maximum fine of $25,000 and up to 3 months imprisonment. According to the AFCD, the man is also being investigated for additional charges under the Prevention of Cruelty to Animals Ordinance. Britain's Daily Telegraph newspaper says Prince Harry and his wife Meghan have decided to return to the UK, but they won't resume their roles as working members of the royal family. The Telegraph said their children had already enrolled at British schools. Now, the weather mainly cloudy with a few showers and squally thunderstorms. Showers will be heavier in some areas. Bright periods during the day with

0: with a maximum temperature of around 31 degrees, fresh east to south-easterly winds, occasionally strong offshore at first. The outlook, the weather will become unsettled with occasional showers and thunderstorms in the next couple of days. Temperature is currently 29 degrees, the humidity is 83%, and the thunderstorm warning is in effect. The news from RTHK.
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on Concert on Fourth Night at 8. The concert, Polish National Radio Symphony Orchestra, Dreams of the East and Polish Springs, recorded live on the 16th of May, 2025 in the NOSPR Katowice. This concert comes from the 10th anniversary edition of Katowice Culture Nature Festival. A star-studded lineup of renowned vocalists were featured on stage, including mezzo-soprano Sasha Cook, who will perform Ravel's colorful and exotic Scheherazade. The concert opens with an evocative extract from Grofe's Grand Canyon Suite and concludes with Zygmunt Noskowski's Symphony No. 3, intended to express the moods of the seasons with sounds. Carolyn Kwan conducts.

Hello and good morning once again. Welcome back to our final hour together on this Thursday morning here on RTHK Radio 4, FM 97.6 to 98.9, your fine music channel. I'm Olivia Lin and you're listening to First Notes. If you're getting ready to head out the door soon, here is your friendly reminder to grab your umbrella. The weather remains quite unsettled across town, and a thunderstorm warning is currently in effect until 10:30 a.m. Wherever your morning tasks take you, stay safe, take things step by step, and let our music keep you grounded, serene and ready.

for a truly wonderful morning ahead. As promised, before the news, we have music by Dmitri Shostakovich coming your way towards the end of this hour. And to start us off, though, we turn to a delightful piece composed by Konradin Kurze. Modeled after Beethoven's famous septet, Kurze's Grand Septet in E-flat major, opus 62, matches its masterly instrumentation and warm lyrical spirit. Enjoy the fourth movement Andante from Kurze's Grand Septet in E-flat major, opus 62 now, performed by the Nash Ensemble.

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Let's shift now from rich chamber textures to the crisp clarity of the solo piano. Up next is Muzio Clementi's Sonata for Keyboard in A Major, Opus 50, Number 1.We are going to listen to the opening movement, marked Allegro Maestoso e Consentimento. It pairs a transparent lyrical melody with an imposing main subject, and as the movement unfolds into its central development, Clementi makes full use of the instrument's dynamic range, with sweeping chains of thirds, a signature hallmark of his own legendary virtuosity at the keyboard. And performing for us today is pianist Sean Ethlon Bafousey.

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Clementi's dramatic style and rich keyboard textures were, of course, a huge influence on a young Ludwig van Beethoven, and that web of musical connections brings us right into our next piece. We turn to Mauro Giuliani, the great Italian guitar virtuoso and composer, and beyond his mastery of the fretboard, Giuliani was also an exceptional cellist who actually played in the cello section for the historic premiere of Beethoven's Seventh Symphony. And today, we'll enjoy his Concerto for Guitar and Orchestra, number 3 in F major, opus 17, nicknamed Terzina, the elaborate first movement here.

Pugliesi, bringing us a beautiful opening movement, an elaborate opening movement, Allegro Moderato from Mauro Giuliani's Concerto for Guitar and Orchestra, No. 3 in F major, Opus 70, nicknamed Terzina. The time is now 20 minutes to 10, and you're listening to First Notes with me, Livia Lin, on Radio 4. We have some wonderful selections lined up to wrap up our morning together. When we come back, we'll dive into the expressive vocal world of Benjamin Britten, followed by that promised piece of Dmitri Shostakovich. Stay tuned and let the music keep you company.

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Tenor Robin Trischler was accompanied by pianist Malcolm Martineau. And now to our promised highlight from Dmitri Shostakovich, his first symphony in F minor, Opus 10. It was written when the composer was just 18 years old as his graduation piece for the Leningrad Conservatory, and it took the music world by storm. Rather than a grand, serious opening, Shostakovich cheekily begins the Allegretto Allegro non troppo movement with a mischievous duet between trumpet and bassoon, and throughout the entire movement, he pokes gentle fun at his strict academic teachers, following classical rules on the surface while inserting ironic wrong note harmonies, playful false starts, and a sweet waltz-like flute melody that echoes Tchaikovsky. Here is Andres Nelson's conducting the Boston Symphony Orchestra.

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And speaking of great symphonic energy and bringing us back to that thread of Beethoven connections we touched on earlier, you won't want to miss our afternoon presentation on Radio 4.Today at 3 p.m. on Concert on 4 Repeat, we present a concert by the Hong Kong Philharmonic Orchestra. It's an all-Beethoven program featuring the dramatic Leonora Overture No. 3, the legendary Fifth Symphony, and Czech violinist Josef Spacek taking center stage as soloist in Beethoven's sublime violin concerto in D major.For complete program details, playlists, and schedules, head over to radio4.rthk.hk. And that's all the time we have this Thursday morning here on First Notes. I'm Livia Lin. Have a wonderful day.

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0: C.K. Hutchison says it has launched international arbitration proceedings against Panama over its cancellation of the company's concession to operate two ports in the Panama Canal. Nazvi Karim reports.
1: C.K. Hutchison said Panama had breached an investment protection treaty after the ending of its concession contract for the ports of Balboa and Cristobal. Owned by Hong Kong's richest man, Lee Ka-shing, C.K. Hutchison has been caught in a diplomatic tussle since U.S. President Donald Trump objected to Chinese ownership of ports along the Panama Canal. Panama then cancelled C.K. Hutchison's port concessions in the country. Subsidiary Panama Ports Company will continue separate international arbitration proceedings launched in February.
0: U.S. President Donald Trump has announced what he described as the most crushing economic operation ever taken against any country as he lashed out against Iran. The U.S. and Iran remain at odds over the Strait of Hormuz and the terms for ending the conflict that began in February. Francis Wong reports.
2: In a post on Truth Social, U.S. President Donald Trump said this will be economic warfare and isolation on an unprecedented scale. He said any country that allows its financial institutions, businesses, airports or government entities to provide any type of lifeline to Iran will itself face tremendous economic consequences. Claiming that this will be an economic D-Day, he urged allies to stand with the United States to isolate and defeat the Iran threat. He also accused Iran of failing to take the opportunity to make a deal.
0: U.S. Treasury Department says it says the U.S. national debt has topped $40 trillion for the first time, or just over $117,000 per person. This comes as costs for Social Security and interest payments outstrip revenues held back by tax cuts. Michael Peterson is the chairman of the Peterson G. Peterson Foundation. He said two big factors were an aging population and government borrowing costs.
3: Interest is our fastest growing government program. So we spend more than, $3 billion a day on interest costs. We spend more on interest than we do on national defense. We'll spend $16 trillion on interest over the next 10 years. So we've gotten to the point at which the debt and the interest costs represent a huge burden, not only just on our future kids and grandkids, but on our citizens today. So $40 trillion should be a huge wake-up call to Washington to get our fiscal house in order.
0: U.S. Treasury says it will at least double the size of its planned purchases of longer-dated U.S. government bonds. The move pushed down yields on the 30-year and 10-year U.S. Treasuries following a spike this week on inflation concerns. On Tuesday, the yield on the 30-year hit an almost two-decade high, pushing up U.S. government borrowing costs. Long bond yields also affect mortgages and other retail loans. U.S. President Donald Trump was asked about borrowing costs.
4: Very sad. Every time we do great, we announce great numbers, the interest rates go up. And they go up because they want to stop inflation. They should go down because the country's strong. You know, I see countries like Switzerland where they're the number one lowest interest rates, 0.5%. And we pay 3.5%. And yet, if we stop doing business, for instance, I have the absolute right to cut off all business with a country like Switzerland. Like anything. So why are they prime if I can cut off the business and they are no longer functional?
0: U.S. drug makers Merck and Moderna say a personalized cancer treatment has shown success in reducing the recurrence of melanoma tumors in a late-stage trial. Experts have hailed the results as a breakthrough. News sent shares in Moderna soaring 145%, while Merck's stock was up more than 12%. Nazvi Karim reports.
1: The drug, called Intismeran Autogene, is based on the same messenger RNA technology behind COVID vaccines. Researchers have for years been trying to apply mRNA treatments against cancer, but this was the first time such a drug showed positive results in a large late-stage clinical trial. The trial lasted about a year and involved over 1,100 patients. Following surgical removal of their cancers, they were randomized into groups. Two-thirds received the new treatment plus the current standard of care drug, while the rest received the current standard of care drug alone.
0: Companies say they will present the data at an upcoming conference and begin filings with regulators for approval. Prince Daily Telegraph newspaper says Prince Harry and his wife Meghan have decided to return to the UK, but they won't resume their roles as working members of the royal family. Telegraph said their children had already enrolled at British schools. Now the weather mainly cloudy with a few showers and squally thunderstorms. Showers will be heavier in some areas. Temperature at the observatory is currently 27 degrees. Humidity is 93%. The thunderstorm warning is in effect. The news from RTHK.
5: The Drainage Services Department has two separate systems that collect wastewater and rainwater. Wastewater must be properly

treated before being discharged. If not, it will pollute our rivers and harbour and cause a stink. If drains in private premises are misconnected, owners should appoint building professionals or registered contractors to fix them. And remember, keep wastewater out of the rainwater system.

We all long for a stable life. National security is the foundation of prosperity and stability. We should uphold and strengthen the executive-led system, follow a holistic approach to development and security, and implement patriots administering Hong Kong for a better life. The security of Hong Kong and our homes hinges on the security of our motherland. Safeguarding national security is our responsibility. Let's participate.

Hello and welcome to Nonstop Classics here on Radio 4 with me, Stacey Rotter. We're going to begin this first hour of the program with a work that established Glinka's reputation as the leading Russian composer of the time. It's a Life for the Tsar overture. The work was based on historical events of 1612 when the Russian Susanin was instrumental in saving the new Romanov Tsar from the Polish army. We're going to hear the overture played by the Czechoslovak Radio Symphony Orchestra, Bratislava, conducted by Anthony Bramall.

That was Glinka's A Life for the Tsar Overture, played by the Czechoslovak Radio Symphony Orchestra Bratislava, conducted by Antony Bramel. The music is going to continue with part of a work by Shostakovich that was inspired by his rediscovery of Bach's well-tempered clavier. His Prelude and Fugue No. 16 in B-flat minor, Opus 87, played here by Keith Jarrett.

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1: We've just heard the Prelude and Fugue No. 16 in B flat minor, Opus 87 by Shostakovich, played by Keith Jarrett. This hour of non-stop classics is going to end with part of Couperin's Les Nations, L'Espagnol. It was originally called Le Visionnaire and is in darkly dynamic C minor. It's played here by the Purcell Quartet.

Hey, who wants to come along on a sonic safari? Come join Saturday Morning on 4 every Saturday from 7 to 9 a.m. for an auditory adventure through the classical oeuvre. On any given episode, you may find yourself traversing the hallways of a medieval monastery, gracing an aristocratic salon, or even in a 21st century sound lab. So hold on to your headphones and hop on the Saturday Morning on 4 Expedition Wavelength with me, your host, Cleo Leung. Don't miss this early morning weekly dive into the fun known. Saturday Morning on 4, every Saturday, 7 to 9 a.m.

0: RTHK, the news at 11 with Robert Kemp. Hong Kong conglomerate CK Hutchison says it has launched international arbitration proceedings against Panama over its cancellation of the company's concession to operate two ports at the Panama Canal. Nasvi Karim reports.
1: CK Hutchison said Panama had breached an investment protection treaty after a series of measures over the past 2 years culminated in the destruction of the concession contract for the ports of Balboa and Cristobal. Its subsidiary, Panama Ports Company, will continue pursuing its separate international arbitration proceedings. That was launched in February after Panama's top court annulled its licenses to operate two Panama Canal ports.
0: U.S. President Donald Trump has announced what he described as the most crushing economic operation ever taken against any country as he lashed out against Iran. The U.S. and Iran remain at odds over the Strait of Hormuz and the terms for ending the conflict that began in February. Antis Wong reports.
2: In a post on Truth Social, U.S. President Donald Trump said this will be economic warfare and isolation on an unprecedented scale. He said any country that allows its financial institutions, businesses, airports or government entities to provide any type of lifeline to Iran will itself face tremendous economic consequences. Claiming that this will be an economic D-Day, he urged allies to stand with the United States to isolate and defeat the Iran threat. He also accused Iran of failing to take the opportunity to make a deal.
0: The U.S. Treasury Department says the U.S. national debt has topped $40 trillion U.S. dollars for the first time, or just over $117,000 per person. This comes as costs for Social Security and interest payments outstrip revenues held back by tax cuts. Michael Peterson is the chairman and CEO of the Peter G. Peterson Foundation. He said two big factors were an aging population and government borrowing costs.
3: Interest is our fastest growing government program. So we spend more than, you know, $3 billion a day on interest costs. We spend more on interest than we do on national defense. We'll spend $16 trillion on interest over the next 10 years. So we've gotten to the point at which the debt and the interest costs represent a huge burden, not only just on our future kids and grandkids, but on our citizens today. So $40 trillion should be a huge wake-up call to Washington to get our fiscal house in order.
0: The U.S. Treasury says it will at least double the size of its planned purchases of longer-dated U.S. government bonds. The move pushed down yields on the 30-year and 10-year U.S. Treasuries following a spike this week on inflation concerns. On Tuesday, the yield on the 30-year hit an almost two-decade high, pushing up U.S. government borrowing costs. Long bond yields also affect mortgages and other retail loans. U.S. President Donald Trump was asked about borrowing costs.
4: Very sad. Every time we do great, we announce great numbers, the interest rates go up. And they go up because they want to stop inflation. They should go down because the country's strong. You know, I see countries like Switzerland where they're the number one lowest interest rates, 0.5%. And we pay 3.5%. And yet, if we stop doing business, for instance, I have the absolute right to cut off all business with a country like Switzerland. Like anything. So why are they prime if I can cut off the business and they are no longer functional?
0: U.S. drug makers Merck and Moderna say a personalized cancer treatment has shown success in reducing the recurrence of melanoma tumors in a late-stage trial. Experts have hailed the results as a breakthrough. The new sent shares in Moderna soaring 145%, while Merck's stock was up more than 12%. Nasvi Karim reports.
1: The drug, called Intismeran Autogene, is based on the same messenger RNA technology behind COVID vaccines. Researchers have for years been trying to apply mRNA treatments against cancer, but this was the first time such a drug showed positive results in a large late-stage clinical trial. The trial lasted about a year and involved over 1,100 patients. Following surgical removal of their cancers, they were randomized into groups. Two-thirds received the new treatment plus the current standard of care drug, while the rest received the current standard of care drug alone.
0: Companies say they will present their data at an upcoming conference and begin filings with regulators for approval. Britain's Daily Telegraph newspaper says Prince Harry and his wife Meghan have decided to return to the UK, but they won't resume their roles as working members of the royal family. Telegraph said their children had already enrolled at British schools. Now the weather, mainly cloudy with a few showers and squally thunderstorms. Showers will be heavier in some areas. The temperature at the observatory is currently 28 degrees and the relative humidity stands at 88%. Please be advised that the thunderstorm warning is in effect. That's the news from RTHK.
5: One is perfect for a solo. two, you can play doubles. 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How about a quartet? 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How many children should you have? 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Be sure to plan ahead and plan it well. 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

and welcome to another hour of Nonstop Classics here on Radio 4 with me, Stacey Rotter. We're going to begin this hour with a work inspired by a Florentine lady of nobility who apparently was sharing a love nest with Paganini for at least 4 years. She played the guitar and doubtless stimulated Paganini to write at least some of his 200 or so works in which the instrument is involved. We do not know who she was exactly, but the sonata was apparently inspired by her, the sonata number 12 for violin and guitar, played here by the violinist Moshe Hammer and guitarist Norbert Kraft.

We've just heard Paganini's Sonata No. 12 for violin and guitar, played by the violinist Moshe Hammer and guitarist Norbert Kraft. The music is going to continue with part of Del Campo's The Divine Comedy, The Inferno, played by the Gran Canaria Philharmonic Orchestra, conducted by Adrian Lipa. Del Campo was almost alone among Spanish composers of his day in drawing on the examples of Wagner and Strauss. The symphonic poem was written in 1908, and the primary model for it was Liszt's Dante Symphony.

0: 灵感是来自但丁的文学作品，有金普的《神曲》当中的《地狱篇》，由李柏带领大卡纳尼亚管弦乐团演奏。之前有小提琴家汉马联同吉他演奏家克拉夫特带来过巴格尼尼的第十二奏鸣曲。
1: We've just heard El Infierno from La Divina Commedia by Del Campo, played by the Gran Canaria Philharmonic Orchestra, conducted by Adrian Lipa. This hour of non-stop classics is going to conclude with one of Liszt's symphonic poems. He coined the term around 1853 to describe single movement works for orchestra whose ideas were inspired by other art

0: RTHK, the news at 12 with Robert Kemp. Hong Kong conglomerate CK Hutchison says it has launched international arbitration proceedings against Panama over its cancellation of the company's concession to operate two ports at the Panama Canal. Nasvi Karim reports.
1: CK Hutchison said Panama had breached an investment protection treaty after a series of measures over the past 2 years culminated in the destruction of the concession contract for the ports of Balboa and Cristobal. Its subsidiary, Panama Ports Company, will continue pursuing its separate international arbitration proceedings. That was launched in February after Panama's top court annulled its licenses to operate two Panama Canal ports.
0: A dog owner has been released on bail after his dog allegedly attacked and killed two small dogs in Yuen Long on Monday. Ong Siu Ting is charged with failing to properly control a large dog. Wendy Wong has more.
2: The Tuen Mun Magistrates Court heard that Ng's large dog attacked a poodle and a Bichon Frise near Yoho Mall on Monday. Both small dogs later died from their injuries. The court also heard that the same dog had attacked another dog on July the 10th, leaving it injured. Ng is charged with allowing his dog to enter Yoho Mall and his outdoor plaza on two occasions without

0: in on the lead. He did not enter a plea. The case was adjourned for 10 weeks, and Ng was released on $3,000 bail. He cannot leave Hong Kong or contact prosecution witnesses.
1: U.S. President Donald Trump has announced what he described as the most crushing economic operation ever taken against any country, as he lashed out against Iran. The U.S. and Iran remain at odds over the Strait of Hormuz and the terms for ending the conflict that began in February. Otis Wong reports.
2: In a post on Truth Social, U.S. President Donald Trump said this will be economic warfare and isolation on an unprecedented scale. He said any country that allows its financial institutions, businesses, airports or government entities to provide any type of lifeline to Iran will itself face tremendous economic consequences. Claiming that this will be an economic D-Day, he urged allies to stand with the United States to isolate and defeat the Iran threat. He also accused Iran of failing to take the opportunity to make a deal.
1: The U.S. Treasury Department says the U.S. national debt has topped $40 trillion U.S. dollars for the first time, or just over $117,000 per person. This comes as costs for Social Security and interest payments outstrip revenues held back by tax cuts. Michael Peterson is the chairman and CEO of the Peter G. Peterson Foundation. He said two big factors were an aging population and government borrowing costs.
3: Interest is our fastest growing government program. So we spend more than, you know, $3 billion a day on interest costs. We spend more on interest than we do on national defense. We'll spend $16 trillion on interest over the next 10 years. So we've gotten to the point at which the debt and the interest costs represent a huge burden, not only just on our future kids and grandkids, but on our citizens today. So $40 trillion should be a huge wake-up call to Washington to get our fiscal house in order.
1: U.S. drug makers Merck and Moderna say a personalized cancer treatment has shown success in reducing the recurrence of melanoma tumors in a late-stage trial. Experts have hailed the results as a breakthrough. The news sent shares in Moderna soaring 145%, while Merck's stock was up more than 12%, Nazvi Karim reports.
4: The drug, called Intismeran Autogene, is based on the same messenger RNA technology behind COVID vaccines. Researchers have for years been trying to apply mRNA treatments against cancer, but this was the first time such a drug showed positive results in a large late-stage clinical trial. The trial lasted about a year and involved over 1,100 patients. Following surgical removal of their cancers, they were randomized into groups. Two-thirds received the new treatment plus the current standard of care drug, while the rest received the current standard of care drug alone.
1: Companies say they will present their data at an upcoming conference and begin filings with regulators for approval. Now the weather, mainly cloudy with a few showers. Showers will be heavier in some areas with squally thunderstorms later. Moderate to fresh east to southeasterly winds. The outlook, showers will be heavier in some areas at first tomorrow. A few showers during the weekend and hot during the day. More showers early next week. Temperature at the observatory is currently 29 degrees and the relative humidity stands at 83%. And that's the news from RTHK.
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Hello and welcome to the final hour of today's Non-Stop Classics here on Radio Vol with me, Stacey Rotto. We're going to begin this hour with the Andantino from Mozart's Flute and Harp Concerto in C, Kirkel 299. It's going to be played by the Mozart Ensemble Amsterdam, conducted by Franz Bruggen. The flautist is Franz Vester and the harpist is Edward Witzenberg.

That was the Andantino from Mozart's Flute and Harp Concerto in C, Kirkel 299, played by the Mozart Ensemble Amsterdam, conducted by Franz Bruggen. The flautist was Franz Fester, and the harpist was Edward Fitzenberg. We're next going to be listening to a work that was thought to be Handel's, then Pergolesi's, and finally determined to be by von Wassenaar. It's the Concerto Armonico No. 5 in B-flat, played here by E. Musici of Montreal, conducted by Yuli Turovsky.

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1: We've just heard Van Wassenaar's Concerto Armonico No. 5 in B-flat played by E. Muzici of Montreal, conducted by Yuli Turovsky. This hour is going to end with one of Bartok's string quartets, the string quartet No. 2 in A minor opus 17. The tonality, the abundance of material, and the corresponding length of the exposition suggests a kinship with Schoenberg's second quartet. It's got the flavor of Hungarian folk music in it, and it's going to be played by the Alban Berg Quartet.

0: 布爾格四重奏帶嚟過巴托的 A 小調第二弦樂四重奏作品編號17 S2 Set 67。
1: We've just heard Bartok's String Quartet No. 2 in A minor, Opus 17, played by the Alban Berg Quartet. 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

Hey, who wants to come along on a sonic safari? 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
0: ？Mega Events Mega Hong Kong 全城盛事，盛事全城，香港电台全力支持。
2: THK, the news at 1 with Robert Kemp. The headlines: CK Hutchison launches international arbitration proceedings against Panama. The US national debt tops $40 trillion for the first time. And a personalised cancer treatment shows success in a late stage trial. Hong Kong conglomerate CK Hutchison says it has launched international arbitration proceedings against Panama over its cancellation of the company's concession to operate two ports at the Panama Canal. Nazvi Karim reports.
3: CK Hutchison said Panama had breached an investment protection treaty after a series of measures over the past 2 years culminated in the destruction of the concession contract for the ports of Balboa and Cristobal. Its subsidiary, Panama Ports Company, will continue pursuing its separate international arbitration proceedings. That was launched in February after Panama's top court annulled its licenses to operate two Panama Canal ports.
2: The Transport Department says it will start using artificial intelligence to process online vehicle license renewals and cross-boundary driving applications. Natalie Ching reports.
4: AI technology will automatically identify, cross-check and verify submitted documents, including identity cards, insurance policies and proofs of address. The department says AI will handle over 90% of online vehicle license renewals, reducing processing times from up to 10 working days to just one. Meanwhile, the system will automatically process more than 50% of applications for cross-boundary driving schemes.
2: The department also said it would roll out a pilot project at the junction of Gloucester Road and Great George Street in the first quarter. It's the main pedestrian link between Victoria Park and Causeway Bay. AI will adjust traffic light signals based on people and traffic flow, cutting waiting times by up to 20 seconds.

0: seconds. Gordon Kwok is chief engineer.
1: Due to its specific location, the vehicle and pedestrian flow are particularly high and varying. So that's why we try to make use of the AI technology to detect the real-time pedestrian and vehicular flow so as to compute the appropriate signal timings.
0: More than 150,000 students and staff of four educational institutions were affected by a data breach on the online learning platform Canvas. That's according to an investigation by the Office of the Privacy Commissioner. Mrs. Wong reports.
2: The breach discovered by platform operator Instructure on April the 29th involved a hacking group using a free-for-teacher account to exploit a cross-site scripting vulnerability. The cyber attack lifted personal data, including names, email addresses, usernames, and student IDs. Seven institutions initially reported possible breaches. However, the investigation found only four, City University, the Hong Kong Academy for Performing Arts, the Hong Kong Institute of Construction, and the Hong Kong University of Science and Technology, were affected. CTU reported nearly 147,000 students and staff had data exposed, while the HKAPA had about 4,500 and HKIC around 2,300. Data from HKUST is still pending verification. Privacy Commissioner Ada Chung said the affected institutions had conducted pre-assessments before deploying Canvas, adopted contractual safeguards, and established monitoring mechanisms. She concluded there was no breach of the personal data ordinance.
0: A dog owner has been released on bail after his dog allegedly attacked and killed two small dogs in Yuen Long on Monday. Ung Soi Ting is charged with failing to properly control a large dog. Wendy Wong has more.
3: The Tuen Mun Magistrates Court heard that Ng's large dog attacked a poodle and a Bichon Frise near Yoho Mall on Monday. Both small dogs later died from their injuries. The court also heard that the same dog had attacked another dog on July the 10th, leaving it injured. Ng is charged with allowing his dog to enter Yoho Mall and his outdoor plaza on two occasions without being on a lead. He did not enter a plea. The case was adjourned for 10 weeks, and Ng was released on $3,000 bail. He cannot leave Hong Kong or contact prosecution witnesses. The case will return to court on October the 29th. The Agriculture, Fisheries and Conservation Department says it is considering additional charges under the Prevention of Cruelty to Animals Ordinance. The dog is currently being held at the department's Animal Management Center for observation. The department said Ng has signed a consent form surrendering custody and it would conduct a temperament assessment to decide the next step.
0: U.S. President Donald Trump has announced what he described as the most crushing economic operation ever taken against any country, as he lashed out against Iran. The U.S. and Iran remain at odds over the Strait of Hormuz and the terms for ending the conflict that began in February. Nancy Swong reports.
2: In a post on Truth Social, U.S. President Donald Trump said this will be economic warfare and isolation on an unprecedented scale. He said any country that allows its financial institutions, businesses, airports or government entities to provide any type of lifeline to Iran will itself face tremendous economic consequences. Claiming that this will be an economic D-Day, he urged allies to stand with the United States to isolate and defeat the Iran threat. He also accused Iran of failing to take the opportunity to make a deal.
0: The U.S. Treasury Department says the U.S. national debt has topped $40 trillion U.S. dollars for the first time, or just over $117,000 per person. This comes as costs for Social Security and interest payments outstrip revenues held back by tax cuts. Michael Peterson is the chairman and CEO of the Peter G. Peterson Foundation. He said two big factors were an aging population and government borrowing costs.
4: Interest is our fastest growing government program, so we spend more than, you know, $3 billion a day on interest costs. We spend more on interest than we do on national defense. We'll spend $16 trillion on interest over the next 10 years. So we've gotten to the point at which the debt and the interest costs represent a huge burden, not only just on our future kids and grandkids, but on our citizens today. So $40 trillion should be a huge wake-up call to Washington to get our fiscal house in order.
0: U.S. Treasury says it will at least double the size of its planned purchases of longer-dated U.S. government

0: bonds. The move pushed down yields on the 30-year and 10-year US Treasuries following a spike this week on inflation concerns. On Tuesday, the yield on the 30-year hit an almost two-decade high, pushing up US government borrowing costs. Long bond yields also affect mortgages and other retail loans. US President Donald Trump was asked about borrowing costs.
1: It's very sad. Every time we do great, we announce great numbers, the interest rates go up. And they go up because they want to stop inflation. They should go down because the country's strong. You know, I see countries like Switzerland where they're the number one lowest interest rates, 0.5%. And we pay 3.5%. And yet, if we stop doing business, for instance, I have the absolute right to cut off all business with a country like Switzerland. So why are they prime if I can cut off the business and they are no longer functional?
0: And U.S. President Donald Trump has explained his decision to curtail U.S. South Korean military exercises. He said he wasn't happy with Seoul's decision not to help the U.S. in the Strait of Hormuz. He also said he had a good relationship with DPRK leader Kim Jong-un.
1: We had great meetings. We speak. And I think our nation and I think other nations, frankly, whether it's Japan or South Korea, they're a lot safer if I'm president than if somebody else is president. Now, I didn't like the fact that we're doing these massive military exercises really against North Korea. It was, an exercise against North Korea. When I'm friendly with him, when we have, I don't see anything happening for certainly 2.5 years. It's not going to happen with me.
0: DPRK leader Kim Jong-un's sister, Kim Yo-jong, has said that U.S. policy towards Pyongyang remained hostile. That's in spite of U.S. President Donald Trump's order to curtail joint military drills with South Korea. In a statement published by state media, KCNA, she said Pyongyang saw no value in commenting on the scaling back of the exercises and had no interest in it. U.S. drug makers Merck and Moderna say a personalized cancer treatment has shown success in reducing the recurrence of melanoma tumors in a late-stage trial. Experts have hailed the results as a breakthrough. The news sent shares in Moderna soaring 145%, while Merck's stock was up more than 12%. Nazvi Karim reports.
2: The drug, called Intismeran Autogene, is based on the same messenger RNA technology behind COVID vaccines. Researchers have for years been trying to apply mRNA treatments against cancer, but this was the first time such a drug showed positive results in a large late-stage clinical trial. The trial lasted about a year and involved over 1,100 patients. Following surgical removal of their cancers, they were randomized into groups. Two-thirds received the new treatment plus the current standard of care drug, while the rest received the current standard of care drug alone.
0: Companies say they will present their data at an upcoming conference and begin filings with regulators for approval. Dr. Ryan Sullivan is from the Massachusetts General Brigham Cancer Institute. He said the earlier phase 2 trial for the combination had shown it reduced the risk of relapse by about 50% and reduced the risk of distant relapse by about 60%.
3: If we're anywhere close to that, this is a blockbuster. If we're just, not quite as close to, not super close to that, but still obviously meeting the pre-specified threshold for benefit, which it met by the fact that they said it met its endpoint, it will be a significant reduction that will be clinically meaningful.
0: However, he also sounded a note of caution.
3: In some ways, our enthusiasm is warranted, but also should be tempered a little bit because we really haven't seen what the data looks like. We don't have those hazard ratios for relapse-free survival and distant metastasis-free survival. We don't really know what the comparative toxicity is. We just know what the one-liner says.
0: Caracas says the death toll from the Colombian earthquake earlier this month has risen to at least 314. Abelardo de la Espriella is the Colombian president.
4: A su familias.
5: To their families, I reiterate on behalf of the national government, on my own behalf, and of course on behalf of my family, our deepest condolences. Our prayers are with you. We continue to accompany you in this moment of profound pain.
0: It's coming up to 12 minutes past one. Sports is next.
6: Good afternoon, I'm your AI Sports presenter. We begin with big news out of tennis, where Australian star Nick Kyrgios has been provisionally suspended after testing positive for cocaine.

0: As Nazvi Karim tells us, the 2022 Wimbledon finalist had failed a doping test during an ATP event in Spain.
1: The International Tennis Integrity Agency said a World Anti-Doping Agency accredited laboratory had confirmed the presence of a cocaine metabolite in a sample Kyrgios provided at the ATP 250 Mallorca Open in June. The positive test was confirmed on July 17. The 31-year-old took to social media upon receiving the suspension, issuing a public apology to his fans, family and sponsors. He stated he made a huge mistake, accepted full responsibility and chose not to appeal the ruling. Boasting a big serve and booming ground strokes, Kyrgios had won 7 singles titles on the ATP Tour and rose to a high of 13 in the world in 2016. His finest career result remains the 2022 Wimbledon men's singles final, losing in 4 sets to Novak Djokovic. Kyrgios has since slipped to 919th in the ATP rankings, with a series of injuries and suspect temperament overshadowing the latter part of his career.
0: On the court, and there's been a major upset at the Cincinnati Open. Men's top seed Alexander Zverev was sent packing in the round of 16 at the Masters 1000 tournament, losing to 24th-ranked American Tommy Paul in 3 sets. In the women's draw, Poland's Iga Świątek kept up her title defense after beating Diane Parry of France 6-3, 6-3 to move into the quarterfinals. Also through is second-seeded Elena Rybakina, who defeated Germany's Diana Schneider in straight sets to advance. In football, Atletico Madrid have made a winning start to the new La Liga season with a 2-0 win over Malaga. Despite being without star forward Julian Alvarez, second-half goals from Kangin Lee and Alex Baena helped secure all 3 points for Diego Simeone's side. Atletico finished 4th in La Liga last season and are seeking their first domestic title since 2021. Also in football, Bayern Munich star Harry Kane has won the European Golden Shoe for the 2nd time in his career. The England skipper finished with 36 goals in Germany's Bundesliga last season, the most goals across all of Europe's domestic leagues. Kane gave credit to his teammates upon receiving the award.
2: Proud to have won it for the 2nd time in my career. I think this one feels even better than the first one because of the season we had as a team as well, you know. To win the three trophies, the Super Cup, the Bundesliga and the Pokal was a special season as a team, and you know this makes it even more special, obviously, to score the 36 goals in the Bundesliga. So yeah, just extremely proud to receive it again, and just, you know, I just want to say thanks to obviously the team and everyone who helped make it possible.
0: And that's your look at sport.
3: Quick look at the weather, mainly cloudy with a few showers. Showers will be heavier in some areas with squally thunderstorms. Temperatures 29 degrees, humidity 79%. To end the news, top story once again, C.K. Hutchison launches international arbitration proceedings against Panama. The News Smart HK.

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1: You were listening to the conductor Pavel Yevi leading the Deutsche Kammerphilharmonie Bremen in their performance of Schubert's Scherzo from Symphony No. 6 in C major, D589. Before that, we had Schumann's Rose, Mir und Sonne.Rose, Sea and Sun, Opus 37, No. 9, performed by the baritone Christian Gerhaher, and the pianist was Gerald Huber. And at the very beginning of the section, we had the pianist Zhu Xiaomei playing Johann Sebastian Bach's prelude from the English Suite No. 3 in G minor, BWV 808.
2: 一时之选，马迎景。
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1: This section began with the MIT Saxophone Ensemble performing Liang Wan Yun's Dandelion for Saxophone Quartet. After that, we had Lam Fung's The Yellow Crane Tower, performed by the Huayan College Kowloon Boys Choir and the Heap Yun School Choir. Joyce Yu conducted the performance, and the pianist was Colleen Lee. Finally, we had the symphonic poem Wavy Emotions, composed by Chan Pui Fang. Mak Ka Lok conducted the Russian Philharmonic Orchestra in that performance.
0: 呢一首交响诗咧，亦都将我哋今集一时之选带到终结啦。为你作英语节目介绍嘅系 Jessica 吴艺晴，我系马莹莹，多谢你收听，我哋下次再见啦。

In the hustle and bustle of Hong Kong, as we try to keep up with the ever-growing complexities of our daily lives, it's important to set aside time for our spiritual needs. We have set aside an hour for you every Sunday at noon for our church service program on RTHK Radio 4. 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

日出时让悲伤终结，日落时打开新一章节。逢星期一至五傍晚五至七，戚家荣，日落志。

0: RTHK, the news at 2 with Azam Khan. Hong Kong conglomerate CK Hutchison says it has launched international arbitration proceedings against Panama over its cancellation of the company's concession to operate two ports at the Panama Canal. Nazvi Karim reports.
1: CK Hutchison said Panama had breached an investment protection treaty after a series of measures over the past 2 years culminated in the destruction of the concession contract for the ports of Balboa and Cristobal. Its subsidiary, Panama Ports Company, will continue pursuing its separate international arbitration proceedings. That was launched in February after Panama's top court annulled its licenses to operate two Panama Canal ports.
0: The DAB has set up a working group to upgrade the Victoria Harbour Promenade with the aim of improving the public's well-being as well as boosting the economy. One of the tasks of the Harbour Connect group is to enhance the linkage of promenades across the city. Lawmaker Vincent Cheng is one of the group conveners.
2: The whole harbour side is already very connected. I'm sure there's more than 80% they're connected. But some of the area, they're not connected. We will find out what's the reason about that and anything that we can do to make it happen. You know, no matter, you know, they got some building, they block it or some different issues, we are trying to figure out.
0: A dog owner has been released on bail after his dog allegedly attacked and killed two small dogs in Yuen Long on Monday. Ng Soi Ting is charged with failing to properly control a large dog. Wendy Wong has more.
3: The Tuen Mun Magistrates Court heard that Ng's large dog attacked a poodle and a Bichon Frise near Yoho Mall on Monday. Both small dogs later died from their injuries. The court also heard that the same dog had attacked another dog on July the 10th, leaving it injured. Ng is charged with allowing his dog to enter Yoho Mall and his outdoor plaza on two occasions without being on a lead. He did not enter a plea. The case was adjourned for 10 weeks and Ng was released on $3,000 bail. He cannot leave Hong Kong or contact prosecution witnesses.
0: The Transport Department says it will begin using artificial intelligence by the end of this year to process online vehicle license renewals and cross-boundary driving applications. Natalie Ching reports.
4: AI technology will automatically identify, cross-check, and verify submitted documents, including identity cards, insurance policies, and proof

0: self-address. The department says AI will handle over 90% of online vehicle license renewals, reducing processing times from up to 10 working days to just one. Meanwhile, the system will automatically process more than 50% of applications for cross-boundary driving schemes.
1: U.S. President Donald Trump has announced what he described as the most crushing economic operation ever taken against any country as he lashed out against Iran. The U.S. and Iran remain at odds over the Strait of Hormuz and the terms for ending the conflict that began in February. Altus Wong reports.
2: In a post on Truth Social, U.S. President Donald Trump said this will be economic warfare and isolation on an unprecedented scale. He said any country that allows its financial institutions, businesses, airports, or government entities to provide any type of lifeline to Iran will itself face tremendous economic consequences. Claiming that this will be an economic D-Day, he urged allies to stand with the United States to isolate and defeat the Iran threat. He also accused Iran of failing to take the opportunity to make a deal.
1: U.S. drug makers Merck and Moderna say a personalized cancer treatment has shown success in reducing the recurrence of melanoma tumors in a late-stage trial. Experts have hailed the results as a breakthrough. The news sent shares in Moderna soaring 145%, while Merck's stock was up more than 12%. Nazvi Karim has more.
3: The drug, called Intismeran Autogene, is based on the same messenger RNA technology behind COVID vaccines. Researchers have for years been trying to apply mRNA treatments against cancer, but this was the first time such a drug showed positive results in a large late-stage clinical trial. The trial lasted about a year and involved over 1,100 patients. Following surgical removal of their cancers, they were randomized into groups. Two-thirds received the new treatment plus the current standard of care drug, while the rest received the current standard of care drug alone.
1: A look at the weather, mainly cloudy with a few showers. The showers will be heavier in some areas with squally thunderstorms later on. Moderate to fresh east to southeasterly winds. Looking ahead, the showers will be heavier in some areas at first tomorrow with showers during the weekend as well. The current temperature, 28 degrees. The relative humidity, 91%. The news from RTHK.
4: 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With comprehensive ancillary facilities and services, residents' quality of life has improved substantially. The Phase 4 application includes 4 projects in Kai Tak, Ma Anshan, and Tuen Mun, with intake starting in the third quarter this year. 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
5: Be patient at the traffic light. Jumping the red signal isn't right. Cross the road carefully. Look both ways and be aware. Be attentive. Don't play around. Eyes on the road, not on your phone. Light is blinking. Best to not go. Put that phone away when crossing the road. Be a responsible pedestrian. 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

记录上的第一次，长征是宣言书，长征是宣传队，长征是播种机，长征是以我们胜利敌人失败的结果而告结束。

0: RTHK, the news at 3 with Awesome Khan. A mainland court has sentenced Hui Kaoyan, former boss of Evergrande Group, to life in prison after convicting him of multiple crimes. The court in Shenzhen also ordered all personal property belonging to Hui, also known as Xu Jiayin, to be confiscated. It also fined Evergrande Group 8.82 billion yuan and Evergrande Real Estate Group 7 billion yuan. The court found Evergrande Group and Hui guilty of illegally absorbing public deposits, fundraising fraud, illegally issuing loans, fraudulent issuance of securities, unlawful disclosure of important information, and corporate bribery. Hong Kong conglomerate CK Hutchison says it has launched an international arbitration proceedings against Panama over its cancellation of the company's concession to operate two ports at the Panama Canal. Nazvi Karim reports.
1: CK Hutchison said Panama had breached an investment protection treaty after a series of measures over the past 2 years culminated in the destruction of the concession contract for the ports of Balboa and Cristobal. Its subsidiary, Panama Ports Company, will continue pursuing its separate international arbitration proceedings. That was launched in February after Panama's top court annulled its licenses to operate two Panama Canal ports.
0: The CEO of humanoid robot unicorn Unitree says the industry is edging towards a ChatGPT moment for robot brains, an important tipping point for the robot industry to usher in explosive growth. Wang Xingxing told a major robot conference in Beijing that the industry is nearing a breakthrough where robots can be placed in unfamiliar environments and complete most tasks through simple voice or text instructions.
2: So I hope that in as little as 2 to 3 years, or more slowly in 5 to 10 years, we will reach the point where you can take a robot into any unfamiliar environment, bring it into your home, and it can complete roughly 80% of the tasks required. Once that happens, I think we will have reached the ChatGPT moment for embodied intelligence. That will be the true inflection point for explosive industry growth.
0: A dog owner has been released on bail after his dog attacked and killed two small dogs in Yunlong on Monday. Ng Soi Ting is charged with failing to properly control a large dog. Wendy Wong has more.
3: The Tuen Mun Magistrates Court heard that Ng's large dog attacked a poodle and a Bichon Frise near Yoho Mall on Monday. Both small dogs later died from their injuries. The court also heard that the same dog had attacked another dog on July the 10th, leaving it injured. Ng is charged with allowing his dog to enter Yoho Mall and his outdoor plaza on two occasions without being on a lead. He did not enter a plea. The case was adjourned for 10 weeks and Ng was released on $3,000 bail. He cannot leave Hong Kong or contact prosecution witnesses.
0: The Transport Department says it will begin using artificial intelligence by the end of the year to process online vehicle license renewals and cross-boundary driving applications. Natalie Ching reports.
4: AI technology will automatically identify, cross-check, and verify submitted documents, including identity cards, insurance policies, and proofs of address. The department says AI will handle over 90% of online vehicle license renewals, reducing processing times from up to 10 working days to just one. Meanwhile, the system will automatically process more than 50% of applications for cross-boundary driving schemes.
0: Cathay Pacific says it'll launch a new direct passenger service between Hong Kong and Almaty, Kazakhstan, with the first flight scheduled for January 2027. The service will be the airline's first destination in Central Asia and the only direct passenger route linking Hong Kong with Kazakhstan. Flights will operate 3 times a week. Australia, meanwhile, has hit out at Israel for not opening criminal proceedings over the death of an Australian aid worker in Gaza in 2024. Zami Frakum and six colleagues were killed in an Israeli airstrike on their convoy as they were on their way to deliver food to Palestinians after Israel tightened the blockade of Gaza. Australian Foreign Minister Penny Wong summoned Israel's ambassador to express Canberra's anger.
5: Australia is outraged by the Israeli government's decision to not pursue any criminal proceedings against those responsible for killing Zomi Frankum and her World Central Kitchen colleagues. Australian government learned of Israel's decision late last night, moments before it was announced on World Humanitarian Day.
0: A look at the weather, mainly cloudy with a few showers. It'll be heavier in some areas, squally thunderstorms later, moderate to fresh east to southeasterly winds. Looking ahead, the showers will be heavier in some areas at first tomorrow, and there'll also be showers over the weekend, and it'll be hot during the day. More showers early next week. Current temperature 28 degrees, relative humidity 88%. The news from RTHK.

0: Hello and welcome to Concert on 4. I'm your English presenter, Cleo Liang. On this episode, we'll be enjoying our Hong Kong Philharmonic, and Anja Bielmeier conducts Beethoven 5, recorded on the 12th of June 2026 at the Hong Kong City Hall Concert Hall. Conductor Anja Bielmeier leads our Hong Kong Philharmonic Orchestra in an all-Beethoven program, beginning with the Leonore Overture No. 3, Beethoven's Violin Concerto featuring violinist Josef Spacek, and concluding with the iconic Fifth Symphony. With me to present this concert in Cantonese is Tina Ma.
1: 唔该晒, 梁敏莹。 欢迎你收听香港电台第四台, 我是马莹莹。 今日的四台音乐会呢, 来到文化中心音乐厅, 会送上香港管弦乐团的演出, 音乐会叫做《不买亚的背舞》。 不买亚是继2023年之后再度和香港管弦乐团合作的女指挥家。 今场音乐会是全贝多芬节目, 我们会先听到李奥诺拉第三序曲, 然后是寇斯宏大的D大调小提琴协奏曲, 由舒巴杰克担任独奏, 压轴的作品就是C小调第五交响曲。 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
0: Principal guest conductor of the BBC Philharmonics in September of 2024, Anja Bielmeier has become a firm favorite at the BBC Proms, where she appears annually. In the 2025-26 season, she conducts for the first time at the London Symphony Orchestra, the Orchestre Symphonique de Montréal, and Orchestre National de Lyon, as well as returning to the Royal Stockholm Philharmonic, Madrid National, Helsinki Philharmonic, Berlin Concerthaus Orchestra, Hong Kong Philharmonic, and the Sydney and Melbourne Symphonies. She continues her residency at the Bonn Beethoven Fest, conducting the DSO Berlin. Bielmeier was chief conductor of the Residenti Orchestra from 2021 to 2025 and principal guest conductor of the Sinfonia Lati from 2020 to 2024.
1: 在音乐会一开始我们会先听到一首序曲，这首序曲是和贝多芬唯一一出歌剧《费代里奥》有关。费代里奥前后差不多用了10年才写成的，里面讲述政治反弗洛雷斯坦被囚禁，而他忠诚的年轻太太利奥诺拉就不惜女扮男装化名费代里奥来前来营救。贝多芬为了这出歌剧 写了不下四首序曲，我们稍后会听到的李奥诺拉第三序曲实际上就是四首序曲里面的第二首。慢速引子将高尚情操和悲剧效果共冶一炉，然后会是激动人心的快板，后台会传出号角曲，之后就进入序曲精彩的结尾，是一首歌颂自由的圣诗的耀眼又欢欣。
0: Beethoven almost never got it right the first time, something evidenced by his sketchbooks, which are a chaos of scribbles, crossing outs, and reworkings. It took Beethoven over 10 years to get his only opera, Fidelio, just right. In his last years, he confessed that for all its faults and all the trouble it had caused him, he loved Fidelio better than any of his other works. It's not hard to see why. In any age and any culture, the story of the political prisoner Florestan and his devoted young wife Leonore, who, disguised as a young man called Fidelio, risks everything to rescue him, is a tale to stir both heart and soul. Beethoven believed in it passionately. During the decade before the premiere of Fidelio in its final form in 1814, he wrote no fewer than 4 different overtures for this one opera. The overture known as Leonore No. 3, dated 1806, was actually his second attempt, and some would say that it's his greatest. The mixture of nobility and tragedy in the slow introduction, the music that accompanies Florestan as he sits despairing in a windowless dungeon, gives way to one of the most stirring allegros even Beethoven ever wrote. An offstage fanfare, the signal of approaching liberty in the opera, leads to the overture's brilliant finish, a dazzling and joyful hymn to freedom. So what was the problem? Simply put, to follow that. Fidelio begins with a playful domestic scene, and an overture this powerful simply blew it out of the water. Something simpler was required. It takes an extraordinary kind of genius to ditch an overture as splendid as this, but that's what Beethoven did, leaving us to enjoy it today as a great wordless drama of courage, adventure, and liberation under the name of Fidelio's courageous heroine. Coming to the stage now is Maestra Anja Bielmeier, here to lead our Hong Kong Philharmonic in Beethoven's Leonore Overture No. 3, Opus 72B.

0: We were just enjoying the Hong Kong Philharmonic, led by Anya Bielmeyer, performing Beethoven's Leonore Overture No. 3, Opus 72b. A wonderful performance of this wonderful work, and an especially notable performance by concertmaster Leung Kin Phong.
1: 一首震撼人心的音乐，就是贝多芬的《里奥诺拉第三序曲》作品72b， 由北迈亚指挥香港管弦乐团演奏的。 接下来会有一位独奏者出场，他就是小提琴家舒巴杰克，他将会拉奏贝多芬的 D 大调小提琴协奏曲作品61。先介绍一下舒巴杰克，他获得苏格兰人报赞誉，音乐表达令人惊叹，琴音矫健利落，而每日电讯报就形容他的音色饱满华美，音色锋锐。 2025至26年的乐季，他首次同匹兹堡交响乐团、伦敦爱乐乐团同埋 NHK 交响乐团和班贝格交响乐团，亦都重返柏林音乐厅乐团和班贝格交响乐团，亦都喺维也纳音乐厅举行咗独奏会嘅。舒伯杰克咧系喺纽约茱莉亚音乐学院跟徐普尔文学习嘅，亦都喺费城寇蒂斯音乐学院同埋布拉格音乐学院深造过。咁佢曾经喺布鲁塞尔伊利沙伯皇后国际音乐大赛晋身决赛，亦都曾经喺纽西兰希尔国际小提琴大赛。
0: 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His performance of a wide range of repertoire demonstrate his astonishing articulation and athleticism, as noted by the Scotsman, and a richness and piquancy of timbre, as noted by the Telegraph. He was a laureate of the International Queen Elizabeth Competition in Brussels and won top prizes at the Michael Hill International Violin Competition in New Zealand, the Carl Nielsen International Violin Competition in Denmark as well. He served as concertmaster of the Czech Philharmonic Orchestra, the youngest in its history, until the end of the 2019-2020 season, and has since devoted himself exclusively to his solo career. Spacek performs on the circa 1732 Le Brun Boutillard Guarnieri del Gesù Violin.
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0: Today, Beethoven's violin concerto is cherished as one of the brightest gems of the concerto repertoire. But in Beethoven's lifetime and for some time afterwards, it was seriously neglected. In fact, it wasn't until the violin virtuoso Josef Joachim took up the concerto in 1844 that its fortunes began to change. Part of the problem is that it didn't have a lucky start in life. The concerto was premiered by its original dedicatee, Franz Clement, at Vienna's Theater an der Wien on the 23rd of December, 1806. It is said that Clement more or less sight-read the violin part. Even if he was a phenomenal player, that would hardly give him time to master the concerto's emotional and intellectual complexities. The general verdict, said one critic, was that the concerto contains beautiful passages, but that the context often seems broken, and that the endless repetition of unimportant passages produces a tiring effect. In any case, it doesn't seem like Clement took his task seriously. According to one source, in the pause between the first two movements, he improvised his own cadenza, holding the violin upside down. Significantly, when the violin concerto appeared in print 2 years later, it bore a dedication not to Clement, but to Beethoven's old friend Stefan von Breuning. Even so, perhaps we should have compassion for those bewildered critics, even for Clement himself. Not only is the concerto very long indeed by the standards of the classical era, technically it is hugely demanding, with an unprecedented amount of exposed high writing for the violin, regarding pure tone and extra pressure from the fingers. When I composed it, Beethoven told the violinist Ignaz Schuppenzee, I was conscious of being inspired by God Almighty. Do you think I can consider your puny little fiddle when he speaks to me? It is a magnificent monument to the newly emerging romantic spirit in which the striving, impassioned individual can take on fate, symbolized perhaps by the might of the orchestra, and emerge victorious. At the same time, there's tenderness, intimacy here. This was a man who longed for a like-minded wife, a soulmate who could release him from the spiritual isolation caused by his worsening deafness and give him courage to persist in spite of the failure of his youthful democratic ideals. Alas, it was never to be. Let's give our attention to violinist Josef Svacek with the Hong Kong Philharmonic Orchestra, led by Anya Bielmeier, performing Beethoven's Violin Concerto in D Major, Opus 61.

0: We were just listening to violinist Yusuf Spachek with the Hong Kong Philharmonic, led by Anya Bielmeier, performing Beethoven's Violin Concerto in D Major, Opus 61. Spachek performed the concerto with the 1977 cadenzas by the radical German-Soviet composer Alfred Schnittke, which contains themes from the violin concertos of Brahms, Bartok, Shostakovich, Berg, and Schnittke himself. What an elucidating choice, showing the links to Beethoven's concerto from all of these later works.
1: 这个愉快的回旋曲乐章将这首贝多芬的 D 大调小提琴协奏曲作品 61带到终结了。 担任小提琴独奏的是舒巴杰克，一起演出的是北迈亚指挥的香港管弦乐团。这首小提琴协奏曲的演绎我觉得是很有惊喜，其中一个原因就是里面的华彩段，就是用到舒尼格所写的版本。我们听到他刚才的这个华彩段其实不单止是由独奏者舒巴杰克去拉奏的，有时是要跟乐团里面其他乐手一起演出，譬如是定音鼓的乐手。另外也是 加入了除了贝多芬作品以外后来的作曲家的一些乐师在里面，所以是相当有创意也是很破格的一个华彩段的写作。舒巴杰克是一位很优秀的小提琴家，以丰富的音色、精湛的技巧和挥洒自如的演奏闻名。
0: Yusuf Spachek has quite the storied pedigree as well in his education, having studied with Itzhak Perlman at the Juilliard School, Ida Kavafian and Jamie Loredo at the Curtis Institute of Music, and with Yaroslav Fultian at the Prague Conservatory, which I'm sure has informed his fascinating and very musical performance choices tonight. And speaking of musical, it looks like Spachek has an encore for us.

0: Jozsa Spacek has just gifted us with a Sarabande from J.S. Bach's Violin Partita No. 2 in D minor, BWV 1004, as an encore. Bravo!
1: 小提琴家舒巴尔克啊，刚才咧带嚟呢首加奏音乐啊，就系、是、巴克嘅 D 小调第二小提琴组曲编号 BWV 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
0: You're listening to RTHK Radio 4's Concert on 4, where we're enjoying our Hong Kong Philharmonic in Anya Bielmeyer's Beethoven 5. And indeed, it's time for our headlining work, Beethoven's Fifth Symphony. The origins of the four-note figure with which Beethoven's Fifth opens, surely the most famous musical motive of all time, have been the subject of much heated debate. According to Beethoven's manservant, the composer maintained they represented fate knocking at the door, while Carl Czerny, one of Beethoven's pupils, recalled the composer claiming they were suggested to him by a yellowhammer bird in the Vienna woods. A more prosaic suggestion is that Beethoven borrowed the idea from Haydn, who had used the same motive in his Symphony No. 88. Whatever its origins or symbolism, that four-note figure creates the most arresting opening of any musical work.And one that guaranteed, it might have thought, to have any audience instantly engrossed. This, though, was not

0: about the case at the work's premiere in Vienna on the 22nd of December 1808, when, according to one of Beethoven's early biographers, the reception accorded by the audience was not as desired, and probably Beethoven did not expect anything better. For the public was not endowed with the necessary degree of comprehension for such extraordinary music. The audience may have been merely exhausted, as the orchestra most certainly was, since that concert also presented the premiere of the Sixth Symphony, his Fourth Piano Concerto, his Choral Fantasia, and a substantial chunk of his C major Mass, lasting almost 4 hours.
1: 我哋会先听到嘅第一乐章系以增泽同激情为主嘅，而第二乐章气氛一转啊，变得比较优雅精致，用咗主题与变奏嘅曲式啦。先由中提琴同大提琴交代主题，第三乐章开头嘅时候咧，低回婉转就好似犹豫不决噶，跟住元号咧会奏出四音音型，明显系同第一乐章开头系有关嘅。第三同第四乐章会一起呵成，中间系冇间断嘅。第四乐章开始嘅时候，音乐咧就变得壮丽欢快啦。阵间咧，我哋就听下香港管弦乐团演奏啊，指挥系毕迈雅。
0: The turning point for Beethoven's Fifth came in 1812 when the romantic poet and composer E.T.A. Hoffmann published a lavish essay on the work. How this magnificent composition carries the listener on and on in a continually ascending climax into the ghostly world of infinity. The human heart, squeezed by presentiments of monstrous, destructive powers, seemed to grasp for breath in the most piercing tones. But soon a kindly figure approaches full of radiance and illuminates the depths of this terrifying night. Some modern-day listeners may find Hoffmann's program appropriate, but most musicians find greater satisfaction in witnessing Beethoven's genius in his clever use of material, his handling of the orchestra, which included instruments not previously involved in symphony orchestras, including piccolo, contrabassoon, and trombones, and his ability to transform the mood of the symphony from the ominous doom-laden first movement to the gloriously triumphant conclusion. Here is the Hong Kong Philharmonic Orchestra led by Anya Bielmeier performing Beethoven's Fifth Symphony.

0: We were just enjoying the Hong Kong Philharmonic, led by Anya Bielmeier, performing Beethoven's Fifth Symphony.
1: 贝多芬嘅 C 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
0: And with that, this concert on four, the Hong Kong Philharmonic, Anya Bielmeier conducts Beethoven 5, comes to a close. This concert presented by the Hong Kong Philharmonic Society Limited was recorded on the 12th of June 2026 at the Hong Kong City Hall Concert Hall. The recording engineer was Homan Y, and your presenters for tonight were myself, Clea Liang, and my colleague, Tina Ma. The producer was also Tina Ma. Thanks for listening, and goodbye. Hey, who wants to come along on a sonic safari? Come join Saturday Morning on 4 every Saturday from 7 to 9 a.m. for an auditory adventure through the classical oeuvre. On any given episode, you may find yourself traversing the hallways of a medieval monastery, gracing an aristocratic salon, or even in a 21st century sound lab. So hold on to your headphones and hop on the Saturday Morning on 4 Expedition Wavelength with me, your host, Clea Liang. Don't miss this early morning weekly dive into the fun known. Saturday Morning on 4, every Saturday, 7 to 9 a.m.

0: 香港电台第四台。
1: RTHK, the news at 5 with Azam Khan. A mainland court has sentenced Hoi Kayan, former boss of Evergrande Group, to life in prison after convicting him of multiple crimes. Marcus Lum reports.
2: The court in Shenzhen also ordered all personal property belonging to Hoi, also known as Xu Jiayin, to be confiscated. It also fined Evergrande Group 8.82 billion yuan and Evergrande Real Estate Group 7 billion yuan. The court found Evergrande Group and Hoi guilty of illegally absorbing public deposits, fundraising fraud, illegally issuing loans, fraudulent issuance of securities, unlawful disclosure of important information, and corporate bribery. Hoi pleaded guilty in April to 8 charges, including misuse of funds, fundraising fraud, and illegally taking public deposits. The court also sentenced 5 other senior executives to fines and prison terms ranging from 6 to 18 years.
1: The Transport Department said it would roll out a pilot project at the junction of Gloucester Road and Great George Street in the first quarter. It's the main pedestrian link between Victoria Park and Causeway Bay. Artificial intelligence will adjust traffic light signals based on people and traffic flow, cutting waiting times by up to 20 seconds. Gordon Kwok is chief engineer.
3: Due to its specific location, the vehicle and pedestrian flow are particularly high and varying. So that's why we try to make use of the AI technology to detect the real-time pedestrian and vehicular flow so as to compute the appropriate signal timings.
1: Gary Zhang, former lawmaker and director of the Smart Transportation Alliance, says he believes the transport department will strictly comply with the privacy ordinance when processing data collected from video footage. However, he says authorities should provide greater clarity regarding data storage policies and potential future system upgrades.
4: I think there are 2 points still worthwhile of our attention. One is the data storage and access control for those raw sensor data. And also, if the system is further upgraded to include other features, I think a proper public consultation and privacy impact assessment must be conducted.
1: Cathay Pacific says it will launch a new direct passenger service between Hong Kong and Almaty, Kazakhstan, with the first flight scheduled for January 2027. The service will be the airline's first destination in Central Asia and the only direct passenger route linking Hong Kong with Kazakhstan. Flights will operate 3 times a week. The CEO of humanoid robot unicorn Unitree says the industry is edging towards a ChatGPT moment for robot brains, an important tipping point for the robot industry to usher in explosive growth. Wang Xingxing told a major robot conference in Beijing that the industry is nearing a breakthrough where robots can be placed in unfamiliar environments and complete most tasks through simple voice or text instructions.
5: So I hope that in as little as 2 to 3 years, or more slowly in 5 to 10 years, we will reach the point where you can take a robot into any unfamiliar environment, bring it into your home, and it can complete roughly 80% of the tasks required. Once that happens, I think we will have reached the ChatGPT moment for embodied intelligence. That will be the true inflection point for explosive industry growth.
1: Some sports news, and 4-time Formula One world champion Max Verstappen has signed a new contract with Red Bull until the end of 2030. The team announced ending speculation over his future in the sport. The news came with preparations in full swing for Verstappen's home race, the Dutch Grand Prix in Zandvoort, and will delight his thousands of orange-clad fans. Verstappen is one of the most successful Formula One drivers of all time, but results have been harder to come by this season, with the 28-year-old failing to see a checkered flag in the first half of the year. A look at the weather now, mainly cloudy with occasional showers and squally thunderstorms.

The showers will be heavier in some areas at first. The temperatures will range between 27 and 31 degrees. Moderate southerly winds. Looking ahead, there will be a few more showers over the weekend, and it will be hot during the day. And early next week, we'll see more showers as well. Currently at the observatory, temperature is 29 degrees Celsius. The relative humidity stands at 82%. The news from RTHK.

0: 新闻之后带俾你最新一次嘅交通消息。善美飞路往薄扶林方向近科士街有交通意外，部分行车线封闭，一带车多。隧道情况，西隧往九龙方向管道内曾经有坏车，港岛入口西行龙尾喺中环湾仔绕道出口，中环军营。告士打道东行往洪隧过海，龙尾湾仔运动场。告士打道西行过海，龙尾波斯富街。左转坚拿道天桥，龙尾嘉宁街。坚拿道天桥过海，龙尾近管道出口。洪隧九龙入口龙尾在理工大学。路面情况，港岛区花园道下行近缆车总站一段车多，皇后大道中近砵甸寨街车多，龙尾在花园道口。司徒拔道下行皇后大道东，龙尾兆辉台。沙湾径往域多利道，龙尾恒益村。九龙区广东道南行梳士巴利道，龙尾中港城。新界区西贡公路往马鞍山方向近狮子会慢车，龙尾白沙湾。最后特别留意安全车速位置，西隧入口行人桥面方向港岛。转头回来有日落之。
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1: You are listening to the Music of the Spheres, Opus 235 by Josef Strauss. This performance was given by the Slovak State Philharmonic Orchestra, Košice. And the conductor was Ernst Marzendorfer.

0: We were listening to the soprano Natalie Desay, accompanied by the Elements Chamber Choir and the Toulouse Capitol Orchestra, performing En Proie à la Tristesse from Rossini's opera Le Comte Henri. The conductor was Michel Plasson.
1: 1828年嘅今日，罗西尼嘅歌剧《奥里伯爵》喺巴黎首演，我哋欣赏过系当中嘅片段咧。

0: RTHK, the news at 6 with Azam Khan. A mainland court has sentenced Hui Kaiyan, former boss of Evergrande Group, to life in prison after convicting him of multiple crimes. Marcus Lum reports.
1: The court in Shenzhen also ordered all personal property belonging to Hui, also known as Xu Jiayin, to be confiscated. It also fined Evergrande Group 8.82 billion yuan and Evergrande Real Estate Group 7 billion yuan. The court found Evergrande Group and Hui guilty of illegally absorbing public deposits, fundraising fraud, illegally issuing loans, fraudulent issuance of securities, unlawful disclosure of important information, and corporate bribery. Hui pleaded guilty in April to 8 charges, including misuse of funds, fundraising fraud, and illegally taking public deposits. The court also sentenced 5 other senior executives to fines and prison terms ranging from 6 to 18 years.
0: The Transport Department says it will begin using artificial intelligence by the end of this year to process online vehicle license renewals and cross-boundary driving applications. Natalie Ching reports.
2: AI technology will automatically identify, cross-check, and verify submitted documents, including identity cards, insurance policies, and proofs of address. The department says AI will handle over 90% of online vehicle license renewals, reducing processing times from up to 10 working days to just 1. Meanwhile, the system will automatically process more than 50% of applications for cross-boundary driving schemes.
0: The Transport Department also says it will roll out a pilot project at the junction of Gloucester Road and Great George Street in the first quarter. It's the main pedestrian link between Victoria Park and Causeway Bay. Artificial intelligence will adjust traffic light signals based on people and traffic flow, cutting waiting times by up to 20 seconds. Gordon Kwok is chief engineer.
3: Due to its specific location, the vehicle and pedestrian flow are particularly high and varying. So that's why we try to make use of the AI technology to detect the real-time pedestrian and vehicular flow so as to compute the appropriate signal timings.
0: Hong Kong's jobless rate stayed at 3.7%. It dropped in the civil engineering industry, but went up in retail and transport. The underemployment rate rose slightly to 1.7%. Labor Secretary Chris Sun says looking ahead, the city's economic growth should help support the labor market. However, he noted that fresh graduates entering the workforce may put some pressure on the unemployment rate. The CEO of humanoid robot unicorn Unitree says the industry is edging towards a ChatGPT moment for robot brains, an important tipping point for the robot industry to usher in explosive growth. Wang Qingqing told a major robot conference in Beijing that the industry is nearing a breakthrough where robots can be placed in unfamiliar environments and complete most tasks through simple voice or text instructions.
4: So I hope that in as little as 2 to 3 years, or more slowly in 5 to 10 years, we will reach the point where you can take a robot into any unfamiliar environment, bring it into your home, and it can complete roughly 80% of the tasks required. Once that happens, I think we will have reached the ChatGPT moment for embodied intelligence. That will be the true inflection point for explosive industry growth.
0: An Israeli airstrike on a police station in Gaza City overnight has killed 10 Palestinians, including a child. The attack comes as Israel said it will open up a criminal investigation into the killing of 5-year-old Hind Rajab in Gaza more than 2.5 years ago. After years of denial, the Israeli military admitted that its soldiers opened fire on the car in which the girl was trapped. The girl's grandmother, also named Hind Rajab, called for justice for the more than 21,000 Palestinian children reported killed in Israeli attacks.
5: Hind was targeted while in the car. Everybody saw how she was pleading to be rescued. She only hoped and asked that someone rescue her from the car and the siege she was under. No one saved Hind. She was targeted by Israeli soldiers in full view of the entire world.
0: A look at the weather, mainly cloudy with occasional showers and squally thunderstorms. The showers will be heavier in some areas at first. Temperatures will range between 27 and 31 degrees. Over the weekend, there'll also be more showers and it'll be hot during the day. Current temperature, 29 degrees. Relative humidity, 84%. The news from RTHK.

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1: Those were some excerpts from Victoria's O Magnum Mysterium, performed by the Westminster Cathedral Choir.

on Concert on 4 tonight at 8. The concert, Polish National Radio Symphony Orchestra, Dreams of the East and Polish Springs, recorded live on the 16th of May, 2025, in the NOSPR Katowice. This concert comes from the 10th anniversary edition of Katowice Culture Nature Festival. A star-studded lineup of renowned vocalists were featured on stage, including mezzo-soprano Sasha Cook, who will perform Ravel's colorful and exotic Scheherazade. The concert opens with an evocative extract from Grofe's Grand Canyon Suite and concludes with Zygmunt Noskowski's Symphony No. 3, intended to express the moods of the seasons with sounds. Carolyn Kwan conducts.

0: RTHK, the news at 7 with Azam Khan. A mainland court has sentenced Hui Kaiyan, former boss of Evergrande Group, to life in prison after convicting him of multiple charges. Marcus Lim reports.
1: The court in Shenzhen also ordered all personal property belonging to Hui, also known as Xu Jiayin, to be confiscated. It also fined Evergrande Group 8.82 billion yuan and Evergrande Real Estate Group 7 billion yuan. The court found Evergrande Group and Hui guilty of illegally absorbing public deposits, fundraising fraud, illegally issuing loans, fraudulent issuance of securities, unlawful disclosure of important information, and corporate bribery. Hui pleaded guilty in April to 8 charges, including misuse of funds, fundraising fraud, and illegally taking public deposits. The court also sentenced 5 other senior executives to fines and prison terms ranging from 6 to 18 years.
0: The Transport Department said it will roll out a pilot project at the junction of Gloucester Road and Great George Street in the first quarter. It's the main pedestrian link between Victoria Park and Causeway Bay. Artificial intelligence will adjust traffic light signals based on people and traffic flow, cutting waiting times by about to 20 seconds. Gordon Kwok is chief engineer.
2: Due to its specific location, the vehicle and pedestrian flow are particularly high and varying. So that's why we try to make use of the AI technology to detect the real-time pedestrian and vehicular flow so as to compute the appropriate signal timings.
0: Gary Zhang, former lawmaker and director of the Smart Transportation Alliance, says he believes the Transport Department will strictly comply with the privacy ordinance when processing data collected from video footage. However, he says authorities should provide greater clarity regarding data storage policies and potential future system upgrades.
3: I think there are 2 points still worthwhile of our attention. One is the data storage and access control for those raw sensor data. And also, if the system is further upgraded to include other features, I think a proper public consultation and privacy impact assessment must be conducted.
0: More than 150,000 students and staff of 4 educational institutions were affected by a data breach on the online learning platform Canvas. That's according to an investigation by the Office of the Privacy Commissioner. Altus Wong reports.
4: The breach discovered by platform operator Instructure on April the 29th involved a hacking group using a free for teacher account to exploit a cross-site scripting vulnerability. The cyber attack lifted personal data, including names, email addresses, usernames, and student IDs. 7 institutions initially reported possible breaches. However, the investigation found only 4, City University, the Hong Kong Academy for Performing Arts, the Hong Kong Institute of Construction, and the Hong Kong University of Science and Technology were affected. CTU reported nearly 147,000 students and staff had data exposed, while the HKAPA had about 4,500 and HKIC around 2,300. Data from HKUST is still pending verification. Privacy Commissioner Ada Chung said the affected institutions had conducted pre-assessments before deploying Canvas, adopted contractual safeguards, and established monitoring mechanisms. She concluded there was no breach of the personal data ordinance.
0: The DAB has set up a working group to upgrade the Victoria Harbour Promenade with the aim of improving the public's well-being as well as boosting the economy. One of the tasks of the Harbour Connect group is to enhance the linkage of promenades across the city. Lawmaker Vincent Cheng is one of the group conveners.
5: The whole harbour side is already very connected. I'm sure there's more than 80% they're connected. But some of the area, they're not connected. We will find out what's the reason about that and anything that we can do to make it happen. You know, no matter, you know, they got some building, they block it or some different issues, we are trying to figure out.
0: A look at the weather, mainly cloudy with occasional showers and squally thunderstorms. The showers will be heavy in some areas. Temperatures ranging between 27 and 31 degrees. Moderate southerly winds. Looking ahead, there'll be a few showers over the weekend as well and hot during the day. And early next week, we'll also see some showers. Current temperature, 28 degrees Celsius. Relative humidity, 88%. The news from RTHK.
6: 新闻之后带俾你最新一次嘅交通消息。荃湾路往九龙近骏星工厂大厦快线嘅意外仍然处理紧嘅，龙尾近大涌道。另外反方向往屯门，较早前近骏星工厂大厦嘅意外已经清场，龙尾祖尧村。城墙道往观塘方向近蝴蝶谷道有坏车，部分行车线受阻，经过请小心。较早前狮子山隧道公路往九龙方向近瑞丰花园嘅意外清场，龙尾近威尔斯医院。太子道西往大角咀方向近喇沙利道有交通意外，经过请小心。观塘道往油塘方向近马蹄径有交通意外，部分行车线封闭，龙尾康德道。

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0: 赖慧仪的《吉卜赛》，一首非常之要求演奏者有高度的技巧的作品。我们听过由小提琴演奏家安苏菲穆达，他在李云的棒下联同维也纳爱俄乐团演出。
1: The Hong Kong Academy for Performing Arts Academy Cello Festival has become a valued tradition for our city's cello community. And in these coming episodes of Concert on Four, we will enjoy concerts of the Academy Cello Festival 2026. Across six thoughtfully curated concerts, this year's festival illuminates the expressive richness of the cello while reflecting the creative vitality of our musical community.This week, we will be enjoying the alumni concert, bringing us 11 varied works from Rossini, Dvorak, and Tchaikovsky to Andrew Lloyd Webber and music from the anime Attack on Titan. Join us for the HKAPA Academy Cello Festival 2026 Alumni Concert on Concert on 4 Repeat this coming Friday, August 21st at 3 p.m.
0: 继续我们的音乐欣赏，刚才听过的一首作品，以小提琴来到主奏，跟着听到这一首的乐曲，本来都是写给小提琴的，但因为实在太好听太受欢迎了，所以有其他的器乐版本，讲的是法洛克的 A 大调奏鸣曲。今天呢是欣赏到有大提琴演奏家杜佩加上钢琴家巴伦邦的合作带来当中第一乐章。

on Concert on 4 tonight at 8. The concert, Polish National Radio Symphony Orchestra, Dreams of the East and Polish Springs, recorded live on the 16th of May, 2025 in the NOSPR Katowice. This concert comes from the 10th anniversary edition of Katowice Culture Nature Festival. A star-studded lineup of renowned vocalists were featured on stage, including mezzo-soprano Sasha Cook, who will perform Ravel's colorful and exotic Scheherazade. The concert opens with an evocative extract from Grofe's Grand Canyon Suite and concludes with Zygmunt Noskowski's Symphony No. 3, intended to express the moods of the seasons with sounds. Carolyn Kwan conducts.

0: 香港电台第四台，生活中的美与恶。
1: RTHK, the news at 8 with Azam Khan. Hong Kong's jobless rate stayed at 3.7%. It dropped in the civil engineering industry, but went up in retail and transport. The underemployment rate rose slightly to 1.7%. Labor Secretary Chris Sun says looking ahead, the city's economic growth should help support the labor market. However, he noted that fresh graduates entering the workforce may put some pressure on the unemployment rate. The Transport Department says it will begin using artificial intelligence by the end of this year to process online vehicle license renewals and cross-boundary driving applications. Natalie Ching reports.
2: AI technology will automatically identify, cross-check, and verify submitted documents, including identity cards, insurance policies, and proofs of address. The department says AI will handle over 90% of online vehicle license renewals, reducing processing times from up to 10 working days to just one. Meanwhile, the system will automatically process more than 50% of applications for cross-boundary driving schemes.
1: Gary Zhang, former lawmaker and director of the Smart Transportation Alliance, says authorities should establish a manual review process to prevent

0: false AI approvals.
1: Even with very higher and higher accuracy of AI models, some errors are still inevitable. So I think it's necessary to have a multi-layered approach. For example, like random sampling of auto-approved applications and automatic acceleration for low confidence cases. And also we need to establish a simple and easy to use appeal channels for users. So if there are any errors, they can be quickly find out and flag up.
0: The DAB has set up a working group to upgrade the Victoria Harbour Promenade with the aim of improving the public's well-being as well as boosting the economy. One of the tasks of the Harbour Connect group is to enhance the linkage of promenades across the city. Lawmaker Vincent Cheng is one of the group conveners.
2: The whole harbour side is already very connected. I'm sure there's more than 80% they're connected. But some of the area, they're not connected. We will find out what's the reason about that and anything that we can do to make it happen. You know, no matter, you know, they got some building, they block it or some different issues, we are trying to figure out.
0: Cathay Pacific says it will launch a new direct passenger service between Hong Kong and Almaty, Kazakhstan, with the first flight scheduled for January 2027. The service will be the airline's first destination in Central Asia and the only direct passenger route linking Hong Kong with Kazakhstan. Flights will operate three times a week. Israel says it will investigate the killing of 15 Palestinian paramedics in March 2025. Israeli troops in the southern Gaza city of Rafah opened fire on an ambulance, then buried the victims and their vehicle in a mass grave. Rada Al-Attar, whose husband was among those killed, expressed skepticism over the probe and said her daughter is still suffering.
3: The truth will not come out and the wound will keep bleeding. The pain is still the same. The loss grows day by day. Every time this girl gets older and asks me where her father is and I can't answer her, the wound grows deeper. He was the pillar and support of the family. He's gone and the investigation won't achieve anything.
0: A major study has revealed that climate change could nearly triple the area of land hit by wildfires every year in Europe and even fuel blazes in regions with little experience of tackling them. Wendy Wong reports.
4: The study by Potsdam Institute for Climate Impact Research says wildfires may become more unpredictable and could overwhelm even those experienced in preventing and fighting them. The warning comes after the continent has battled weeks of devastating wildfires, fueled by dry conditions and a historically hot summer, with Belgium, France, Greece, Portugal and Spain hit by major blazes. Lead author Mike Billing said climate change is driving up fire activity across Europe as hot, dry and windy conditions become more severe. The report also said that by the end of the century, in the case of low greenhouse gas emissions, around 39% more land would be burned per year compared to today's average.
0: A look at the weather, mainly cloudy, occasional showers, squally thunderstorms. Showers will be heavy in some areas at first. Temperatures will range between 27 and 31 degrees. Looking ahead, there'll also be showers over the weekend. It'll be hot during the day, and early next week we'll also see showers. The thunderstorm warning is in effect. The current temperature, 28 degrees, relative humidity, 91%. The news from RTHK.

and welcome to Concert on 4 and to the concert Polish National Radio Symphony Orchestra, Dreams of the East and Polish Springs, recorded live on the 16th of May 2025 in the NOSPR Katowice. This concert comes from the 10th anniversary edition of the Katowice Culture Nature Festival. A star-studded lineup of renowned vocalists were featured on stage, including mezzo-soprano Sasha Cook, who will perform Ravel's colorful and exotic Scheherazade. The concert opens with an evocative extract from Grofe's Grand Canyon Suite and concludes with Zygmunt Noskowski's Symphony No. 3, intended to express the moods of the seasons with sounds. Carolyn Kwan conducts, a recipient of numerous awards. She was the first woman to receive the Herbert

0: Von Karajan conducting fellowship in 2003, leading to her residency at the 2004 Salzburg Festival. Carolyn Kwan's past roles include associate conductor of the Seattle Symphony, artist in residence at the New York City Ballet, and assistant conductor of the Baltimore Opera. I'm Stacey Rotter, and my co-host in Cantonese is Yun Kwan Yu.
1: 你好，欢迎收听四台音乐会。刚才的英文旁述是我的同事卢迪斯，我是中文旁述姚润坤。今场演出波兰国家电台交响乐团《东方的梦与波兰之春》是在2025年5月16号卡托维兹波兰国家电台交响乐团音乐厅录音。今场音乐会来自第十届卡托维兹自然文化节，众星云集，还有不少知名声乐家，包括今场独唱拉威尔《天方夜谭》的女中音莎萨高克。至于开场作品，就是高鲁夫选自大峡谷组曲的暴雨。到最后以诺斯戈夫斯基用声音表达季节情感的 F 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
0: Ferd Grofe, the American composer known for his orchestration of George Gershwin's Rhapsody in Blues, spends much time in the Grand Canyon observing changes of the seasons and the weather. His impressions proved inspirational for the composition of the 1929-1931 five-movement Grand Canyon Suite. Thanks to the suggestive musical imaging, the composition quickly gained popularity in the United States. Its last movement, Cloudburst, which will open the concert,shows a picturesque idyll interrupted by the eponymous violent phenomenon. In 1904, Ravel, inspired by the Arabian Nights and Rimsky-Korsakov's Scheherazade, completed a cycle of three songs for soprano and orchestra setting to music poems by Tristan Klingsor. In order to present the oriental dreams of a European fascinated with the magic of the East, the composer attempted to translate the scents, colors, characters, and sounds of the Orient into music. Thus, he created an impressionistic vision of an idealized realm of subtle beauty and sensual love. The song cycle consists of Azi, deemed a panorama of Oriental fantasy evoking Arabia, India, and at a dramatic climax, China. The flute enchanté, an intimate, delicate piece featuring a prominent, soulful flute solo. It depicts a young slave girl listening to her lover's music while her master sleeps. And L'Indifférent. Here, the poet or his imaginary speaker is much taken with the charms of an androgynous youth, but fails to persuade him to come to his house or her house to drink wine. It's not clear whether the boy's admirer is male or female. Two-time Grammy Award-winning mezzo-soprano Sasha Cooke is the soloist.

each season within the Polish sonic landscape through the use of characteristic dance rhythms and Polish folk songs. The work is a sonic nod to the tradition of German pastoral symphonies in the Beethovenian spirit, thanks to brilliantly outlined themes, the pastoral key of F minor, and the illustrative titles of its movements, which are Spring, that captures the reawakening and warmth of the season, Summer, or the beauty magic of St. John's Eve, that evokes the atmosphere of midsummer, Fall, at a harvest festival, features lively festive folk songs and rustic dances, and Winter, that depicts the silence of nature, a raging snowstorm, and the eventual triumphant return of spring. Zygmunt Noskowski was a pivotal figure in Polish late 19th century symphonic music and teacher to luminaries like Karol Szymanowski. This is his Symphony No. 3, played by the Polish National Radio Symphony Orchestra, Katowice, conducted by Carolyn Kwan.

0: 兼节目监制姚润坤，好多谢你收听西台音乐会，再见。
1: This concert on four, Polish National Radio Symphony Orchestra Dreams of the East and Polish Springs was recorded live on the 16th of May 2025 in the NOSPR Katowice. The program producer and Cantonese presenter was Yun Kwan Yu. I'm Stacey Rotter. Thank you for joining us and goodbye. You might like to know that there will be a repeat broadcast of this concert on Wednesday, the 26th of August at 3 p.m.
0: 今场四台音乐会会在下星期三8月26号下午3点钟重播。

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0: RTHK, the news at 10 with Azam Khan. Chinese tech giant Alibaba saw increased revenue in its most recent quarter, boosted by the global AI frenzy, driving demand for its products, Raymond Young reports.
1: In results posted to the Hong Kong Stock Exchange, the company's revenue in the quarter, which ended June the 30th, was nearly 269 billion yuan, up 9% year-on-year. The Hangzhou-based firm has been plowing tens of billions of dollars into AI, with its shareholders eager to see how it will monetize the huge investments. But net profit fell 76% year-on-year to 10.5 billion yuan. In a statement, CEO Eddie Wu described a strong quarter, driven by improving commercialization of full-stack AI capabilities. The firm is known for its open-source Qwen AI models, which have gained popularity with developers worldwide.
0: Cathay Pacific is launching a direct passenger service to Almaty, the largest city in Kazakhstan. The first flight is scheduled for early January, Elvis Yu reports.
2: The service will be the airline's first destination in Central Asia and the only direct passenger route linking Hong Kong with Kazakhstan. Flights will operate three times a week. Cathay Pacific said the new route reaffirms its commitment to increasing Hong Kong's connectivity with Belt and Road countries. It said Almaty, which is Kazakhstan's commercial and cultural capital, serves as an important gateway to Central Asia, offering opportunities to expand trade, business and tourism. The airline said adding Almaty to its network further reinforces its commitment to strengthening Hong Kong's position as a leading international aviation hub.
0: A mainland court has sentenced Hoi Kai-yan, former boss of Evergrande Group, to life in prison after convicting him of multiple crimes, Marcus Lum reports.
3: The court in Shenzhen also ordered all personal property belonging to Hoi, also known as Xu Jiayin, to be confiscated. It also fined Evergrande Group 8.82 billion yuan and Evergrande Real Estate Group 7 billion yuan. The court found Evergrande Group and Hoi guilty of illegally absorbing public deposits, fundraising fraud, illegally issuing loans, fraudulent issuance of securities, and

0: unlawful disclosure of important information and corporate bribery. Ho pleaded guilty in April to 8 charges, including misuse of funds, fundraising fraud, and illegally taking public deposits. The court also sentenced 5 other senior executives to fines and prison terms ranging from 6 to 18 years.
1: The CEO of humanoid robot unicorn Unitree says the industry is edging towards a ChatGPT moment for robot brains, an important tipping point for the robot industry to usher in explosive growth. Wang Xingxing told a major robot conference in Beijing that the industry is nearing a breakthrough where robots can be placed in unfamiliar environments and complete most tasks through simple voice or text instructions.
2: So I hope that in as little as 2 to 3 years, or more slowly in 5 to 10 years, we will reach the point where you can take a robot into any unfamiliar environment, bring it into your home, and it can complete roughly 80% of the tasks required. Once that happens, I think we will have reached the ChatGPT moment for embodied intelligence. That will be the true inflection point for explosive industry growth.
1: 6 years after stepping down as working royals, Prince Harry and his wife Meghan are moving back to the United Kingdom within weeks. The development has stirred the British press. Harry and Meghan have lived in California since stepping down as working royals back in 2020 during a visit to a waste site in Yorkshire. Prime Minister Andy Burnham was asked by a reporter about the move.
3: Meghan and Harry moving back to the UK from California. Is the government going to establish their security and pay for it?
4: Well, this is a private matter. It's a matter for Harry and for Meghan, and we wish them well in the move that they're making.
1: A look at the weather, mainly cloudy with occasional showers and squally thunderstorms. Showers will be heavier in some areas at first. Temperatures ranging between 26 and 31 degrees. Moderate east to southeasterly winds. It'll become moderate southerlies tomorrow. Looking ahead, there will be a few showers over the weekend, and it'll be hot during the day. Early next week, we can expect more showers as well. Currently at the observatory, 27 degrees Celsius. Relative humidity stands at 93%. The news from RTHK.
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7: 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The driver is liable for a maximum fine of $25,000, imprisonment for up to 3 years, driving disqualification for up to 5 years, and will incur 10 driving offense points.

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0: RTHK, the news at 11 with Todd Harding. Tonight's headlines. Chinese tech giant Alibaba sees increased revenue in its most recent quarter. The former head of Evergrande Group gets a life term after a Shenzhen court convicts him of several offences. And Turkey and Israel exchange warnings over Syria. Chinese tech giant Alibaba saw increased revenue in its most recent quarter, boosted by the global AI frenzy driving demand for its products. Raymond Young reports.
1: In results posted to the Hong Kong Stock Exchange, the company's revenue in the quarter, which ended June the 30th, was nearly 269 billion yuan, up 9% year-on-year. The Hangzhou-based firm has been ploughing tens of billions of dollars into AI, with its shareholders eager to see how it will monetize the huge investments. But net profit fell 76% year-on-year to 10.5 billion yuan. In a statement, CEO Eddie Wu described a strong quarter, driven by improving commercialization of full-stack AI capabilities. The firm is known for its open-source Qwen AI models, which have gained popularity with developers worldwide.
0: A mainland court has sentenced Hui Ka-yan, former boss of Evergrande Group, to life in prison after convicting him of multiple crimes. Marcus Lum reports.
2: The court in Shenzhen also ordered all personal property belonging to Hui, also known as Xu Jiayin, to be confiscated. It also fined Evergrande Group 8.82 billion yuan and Evergrande Real Estate Group 7 billion yuan. The court found Evergrande Group and Ho guilty of illegally absorbing public deposits, fundraising fraud, illegally issuing loans, fraudulent issuance of securities, unlawful disclosure of important information, and corporate bribery. Ho pleaded guilty in April to 8 charges, including misuse of funds, fundraising fraud, and illegally taking public deposits. The court also sentenced 5 other senior executives to fines and prison terms ranging from 6 to 18 years.
0: Turning overseas, Turkey says it will continue supporting Syria's efforts to develop its own military capacity and infrastructure after Israel carried out airstrikes on a Syrian airbase and warned Ankara against what it called dangerous adventures there. Tensions between Israel and Turkey are rising, driven by a power struggle over influence in Syria following the fall of the Assad regime. Israeli Prime Minister Benjamin Netanyahu is using the threat of Turkey as a focal point for re-election. Zeki Akturuk is a Turkish Defense Ministry spokesperson.
3: Israel continues its

0: attacks and military activities in southern Lebanon despite the framework agreement that was signed. And with its recent attacks on Syria, it is also targeting that country's territorial integrity, sovereignty, and unity. No allowance should be made for the perception that Israel's military interventions against neighboring countries are normal and acceptable.
1: Back locally, Cathay Pacific is launching a direct passenger service to Almaty, the largest city in Kazakhstan. The first flight is scheduled for early January, OSU reports.
2: The service will be the airline's first destination in Central Asia and the only direct passenger route linking Hong Kong with Kazakhstan. Flights will operate three times a week. Cathay Pacific said the new route reaffirms its commitment to increasing Hong Kong's connectivity with Belt and Road countries. It said Almaty, which is Kazakhstan's commercial and cultural capital, serves as an important gateway to Central Asia, offering opportunities to expand trade, business and tourism. The airline said adding Almaty to its network further reinforces its commitment to strengthening Hong Kong's position as a leading international aviation hub.
1: Hong Kong's jobless rate has stayed at 3.7%. It dropped in the civil engineering industry but went up in retail and transport. The underemployment rate rose slightly to 1.7%. Labour Secretary Chris Sun says looking ahead, the city's economic growth should help support the labour market. However, he noted that fresh graduates entering the workforce may put some pressure on the unemployment rate. And the weather forecast, mainly cloudy with occasional showers and squally thunderstorms. Those showers will be heavier in some areas at first. Temperatures in the region of 26 to 31 degrees with moderate east to southeasterly winds becoming moderate southerlies tomorrow. Currently at the observatory, 27 degrees Celsius. Relative humidity stands at 92%. 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

Moments of intensity, moments of blitheness. Heavy or light-hearted, our moment-to-moment program features fine music across borders, timelines, and genres. On Monday afternoons, 3 to 5 p.m., tune in to Moment Musical for thoughts of great minds with beautiful tones and memorable moments, always on Radio 4.

日出时让悲伤终结，日落时打开新一章节。逢星期一至五傍晚5至7，戚家荣，日落节。

According to the Bible, Jesus Christ was crucified along with two other men. One of them showed remorse about his sins and said to Jesus, "Jesus, remember me when you come into your kingdom." Jesus replied, "Truly I tell you, today you will be with me in paradise." This man appeared to accept Christ as his Savior just before he died, yet he demonstrated great faith in Christ. He was dying, and he witnessed Jesus dying too. But he believed that the dying Christ could help him and save him. It can be argued that it was his only choice to save his soul. Nevertheless, it is easier said than done. To make the choice to accept Jesus as his Savior, he need to believe that the person hanging next to him is the Messiah and able to save him. If we were in the same situation, could we show our complete trust in God? When Jesus was arrested and sentenced to be crucified, where were the disciples and his followers? The criminal turned

Christian chose to believe in Jesus, who seemed entirely powerless on the cross. Such faith, as the Bible says, is the confidence in what is hoped for and assurance about what is not seen. Facing adversity, when we do not see any hope at all, we need the faith as the man on the cross demonstrated. Believe in God under any circumstances, and trust that God will save you and lead you in your life journey.

0: RTHK, the news at 12 with Todd Harding. Chinese tech giant Alibaba saw increased revenue in its most recent quarter, boosted by the global AI frenzy driving demand for its products. Raymond Yeung reports.
1: In results posted to the Hong Kong Stock Exchange, the company's revenue in the quarter, which ended June the 30th, was nearly 269 billion yuan, up 9% year-on-year. The Hangzhou-based firm has been plowing tens of billions of dollars into AI, with its shareholders eager to see how it will monetize the huge investments. But net profit fell 76% year-on-year to 10.5 billion yuan. In a statement, CEO Eddie Wu described a strong quarter, driven by improving commercialization of full-stack AI capabilities. The firm is known for its open-source Qwen AI models, which have gained popularity with developers worldwide.
0: Authorities are investigating the death of a woman who was believed to have been attacked by a dog in Taku Ling yesterday afternoon. Police told a media briefing that she was found dead at a shelter in Pingyong Sanchun with visible wounds to her head, neck and arms. Upon reviewing surveillance footage, officers said she was attacked by a mongrel that she had just fed. The 33-year-old victim was also the premises licensee. The mongrel was taken away by the Agriculture, Fisheries and Conservation Department officers for observation. Gary Zhang, former lawmaker and director of the Smart Transportation Alliance, says he believes the Transport Department will strictly comply with the privacy ordinance when processing data collected from video footage. It comes as the Transport Department said it will roll out a pilot project at the junction of Gloucester Road and Great George Street in the first quarter of next year. However, Zhang added that authorities should provide greater clarity regarding data storage policies and potential future system upgrades.
2: I think there are two points still worthwhile of our attention. One is the data storage and access control for those raw sensor data, and also the if the system is further upgraded to include other features, I think a proper public consultation and privacy impact assessment must be conducted.
0: Turning overseas, Turkey says it will continue supporting Syria's efforts to develop its own military capacity and infrastructure after Israel carried out airstrikes on a Syrian airbase and warned Ankara against what it called dangerous adventures there. Tensions between Israel and Turkey are rising, driven by a power struggle over influence in Syria following the fall of the Assad regime. Israeli Prime Minister Benjamin Netanyahu is using the threat of Turkey as a focal point for re-election. Zeki Aktürk is a Turkish Defense Ministry spokesperson.
3: Israel continues its attacks and military activities in southern Lebanon despite the framework agreement that was signed. And with its recent attacks on Syria, it is also targeting that country's territorial integrity, sovereignty, and unity. No allowance should be made for the perception that Israel's military interventions against neighboring countries are normal and acceptable.
0: A major study has revealed that climate change could nearly triple the area of land hit by wildfires every year in Europe, and even fuel blazes in regions with little experience of tackling them. Wendy Wong reports.
4: The study by Potsdam Institute for Climate Impact Research says

0: wildfires may become more unpredictable and could overwhelm even those experienced in preventing and fighting them. The warning comes after the continent has battled weeks of devastating wildfires, fueled by dry conditions and a historically hot summer, with Belgium, France, Greece, Portugal and Spain hit by major blazes. Lead author Mike Billing said climate change is driving up fire activity across Europe as hot, dry and windy conditions become more severe. The report also said that by the end of the century, in the case of low greenhouse gas emissions, around 39% more land would be burned per year compared to today's average.
1: And the local weather forecast, mainly cloudy with occasional showers and squally thunderstorms. Those showers will be heavier in some areas at first. Temperatures in the region are 26 to 31 degrees with moderate east to southeasterly winds, becoming moderate southerlies tomorrow. A few showers over the weekend. It'll be hot during the daytime. There'll be more showers early next week. Currently at the observatory, the temperature is 27 degrees Celsius. Relative humidity stands at 93%. That's the news and weather from RTHK.

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1: Welcome to Night Music here on Radio 4. I'm Leanne Nichols. To start the hour, we'll be listening to the third movement from the septet in A minor, opus 147 by Louis Spohr, and performed by the Nash Ensemble. And following that, the harpist Pauling Haas in The Minstrel's Adieu to His Native Land by John Thomas.

on Light Music. You've been listening to the Quartet for Piano, Violin, Viola and Cello No. 2 in E-flat Major, Köchel 493 by Wolfgang Amadeus Mozart. The performers in the recording included Daniel Barenboim on piano, with Michael Barenboim on violin, Julia Denecke on viola, and Kian Soltani on cello.

0: RTHK, the news at one with Todd Harding. Chinese tech giant Alibaba saw increased revenue in its most recent quarter, boosted by the global AI frenzy driving demand for its products. Raymond Yeung reports.
1: In results posted to the Hong Kong Stock Exchange, the company's revenue in the quarter, which ended June the 30th, was nearly 269 billion yuan, up 9% year-on-year. The Hangzhou-based firm has been ploughing tens of billions of dollars into AI, with its shareholders eager to see how it will monetize the huge investments. But net profit fell 76% year-on-year to 10.5 billion yuan. In a statement, CEO Eddie Wu described a strong quarter, driven by improving commercialization of full-stack AI capabilities. The firm is known for its open-source Qwen AI models, which have gained popularity with developers worldwide.
0: Authorities are investigating the death of a woman who is believed to have been attacked by a dog in Taku Ling yesterday afternoon. Police told a media briefing that she was found dead at a shelter in Pingyang Sanchun with visible wounds to her head, neck and arms. Upon reviewing surveillance footage, officers said she was attacked by a mongrel that she had just fed. The 33-year-old victim was also the premises licensee. The mongrel was taken away by the Agriculture, Fisheries and Conservation Department officers for observation. Gary Zhang, former lawmaker and director of the Smart Transportation Alliance, says he believes the Transport Department will strictly comply with the privacy ordinance when processing data collected from video footage. It comes as the Transport Department said it will roll out a pilot project at the junction of Gloucester Road and Great George Street in the first quarter of next year. However, Zhang added that authorities should provide greater clarity regarding data storage policies and potential future system upgrades.
2: I think there are two points still worthwhile of our attention. One is the data storage and access control for those raw sensor data, and also the if the system is further upgraded to include other features, I think a proper public consultation and privacy impact assessment must be conducted.
0: Overseas, Turkey says it will continue supporting Syria's efforts to develop its own military capacity and infrastructure after Israel carried out airstrikes on a Syrian airbase and warned Ankara against what it called dangerous adventures there. Tensions between Israel and Turkey are rising, driven by a power struggle over influence in Syria following the fall of the Assad regime. Israeli Prime Minister Benjamin Netanyahu is using the threat of Turkey as a focal point for re-election. Zeki Aktürk is a Turkish Defense Ministry spokesperson.
3: Israel continues its attacks and military activities in southern Lebanon despite the framework agreement that was signed. And with its recent attacks on Syria, it is also targeting that country's territorial integrity, sovereignty and unity. No allowance should be made for the perception that Israel's military interventions against neighboring countries are normal and acceptable.
0: A major study has revealed that climate change could nearly triple the area of land hit by wildfires every year in Europe, and even fuel blazes in regions with little experience of tackling them. Wendy Wong reports.
4: The study by Potsdam Institute for Climate Impact Research says wildfires may become more unpredictable and could overwhelm even those experienced in preventing and fighting them. The warning comes after the continent has battled weeks of devastating wildfires, fueled by dry conditions and a historically hot summer, with Belgium, France, Greece, Portugal and Spain hit by major blazes. Lead author Mike Billing said climate change is driving up fire activity across Europe as hot, dry and windy conditions become more severe. The report also said that by the end of the century, in the case of low greenhouse gas emissions, around 39% more land would be burned per year compared to today's average.
0: And the local weather forecast, it will be mainly cloudy with occasional showers and squally thunderstorms. Those showers will be heavier in some areas at first. Temperatures in the region of 26 to 31 degrees with moderate east to southeasterly winds becoming moderate southerlies later. A few showers over the weekend and it'll be hot during the daytime. There'll be more showers early next week. Currently at the observatory, the temperature is 27 degrees Celsius. The relative humidity stands at 94%. And please be advised the thunderstorm warning is now in force. News and weather, RTHK.

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1: Welcome to Night Music here on Radio 4. I'm Leanne Nichols. To begin, we'll be listening to the second movement from Tchaikovsky's Symphony No. 1 in G minor, Winter Dreams, and performed by the London Symphony Orchestra, conducted by Valery Gergiev. And following that, the Sonata in B-flat major, H32 by C.P. Bach, performed on the harpsichord by Mahan Esfahani.

On Night Music, you've been listening to a Chinese traditional tune, Autumn Thoughts, by the Dressing Table, and performed by the traditional orchestra of the Central Conservatory of Music, led by Wang Pujian, and performed by the soloist Jian Guangyi. Thereafter, you heard the suite in D major for transverse flute and basso continuo by Hotatera. The flautist was Barthold Kudian, accompanied by the bass viola da gamba player Wieland Gutian and Gustav Leonhardt on harpsichord. And finally, you heard the baritone Thomas Allen in a rendition of Ralph Vaughan Williams' Lyndon Lee, a Dorset song, with Geoffrey Parsons at the piano.

0: RTHK, the news at 2 with Todd Harding. Chinese tech giant Alibaba saw increased revenue in its most recent quarter, boosted by the global AI frenzy driving demand for its products. Raymond Yeung reports.
1: In results posted to the Hong Kong Stock Exchange, the company's revenue in the quarter, which ended June the 30th, was nearly 269 billion yuan, up 9% year-on-year. The Hangzhou-based firm has been plowing tens of billions of dollars into AI, with its shareholders eager to see how it will monetize the huge investments. But net profit fell 76% year-on-year to 10.5 billion yuan. In a statement, CEO Eddie Wu described a strong quarter, driven by improving commercialization of full-stack AI capabilities. The firm is known for its open-source Qwen AI models, which have gained popularity with developers worldwide.
0: Authorities are investigating the death of a woman who was believed to have been attacked by a dog in Taku Ling yesterday afternoon. Police told a media briefing that she was found dead at a shelter in Pingyong Sanchun with visible wounds to her head, neck and arms. Upon reviewing surveillance footage, officers said she was attacked by a mongrel she had just fed. The 33-year-old victim was also the premises licensee. The mongrel was taken away by the Agriculture, Fisheries and Conservation Department officers for observation. Gary Zhang, former lawmaker and director of the Smart Transportation Alliance, says he believes the Transport Department will strictly comply with the privacy ordinance when processing data collected from video footage. It comes as the Transport Department said it will roll out a pilot project at the junction of Gloucester Road and Great George Street in the first quarter of next year. However, Zhang added that authorities should provide greater clarity regarding data storage policies and potential future system upgrades.
2: I think there are two points still worthwhile of our attention. One is the data storage and access control for those raw sensor data, and also the if the system is further upgraded to include other features, I think a proper public consultation and privacy impact assessment must be conducted.
0: Turning overseas, Turkey says it will continue supporting Syria's efforts to develop its own military capacity and infrastructure after Israel carried out airstrikes on a Syrian airbase and warned Ankara against what it called dangerous adventures there. Tensions between Israel and Turkey are rising, driven by a power struggle over influence in Syria following the fall of the Assad regime. Israeli Prime Minister Benjamin Netanyahu is using the threat of Turkey as a focal point for re-election. Zeki Aktürk is a Turkish Defense Ministry spokesperson.
3: Israel continues its attacks and military activities in southern Lebanon despite the framework agreement that was signed. And with its recent attacks on Syria, it is also targeting that country's territorial integrity, sovereignty, and unity. No allowance should be made for the perception that Israel's military interventions against neighboring countries are normal and acceptable.
0: A major study has revealed that climate change could nearly triple the area of land hit by wildfires every year in Europe, and even fuel blazes in regions with little experience of tackling them. Wendy Wong reports.
4: The study by Potsdam Institute for Climate Impact Research says wildfires may become more unpredictable and could overwhelm even those experienced in preventing and fighting them. The warning comes after the continent has battled weeks of devastating wildfires, fueled by dry conditions and a historically hot summer, with Belgium, France, Greece, Portugal and Spain hit by major blazes. Lead author Mike Billing said climate change is driving up fire activity across Europe as hot, dry and windy conditions become more severe. The report also said that by the end of the century, in the case of low greenhouse gas emissions, around 39% more land would be burned per year compared to today's average.
0: To the local weather forecast, it will be mainly cloudy with occasional showers and squally thunderstorms. Those showers will be heavier in some areas at first. Temperatures in the region of 26 to 31 degrees with moderate east to southeasterly winds becoming moderate southerlies later. A few showers over the weekend and it will be hot during the daytime. More showers early next week. Currently at the observatory, the temperature is 27 degrees Celsius, relative humidity.

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1: Thanks for joining us for Night Music. I'm Cleo Liang. The program this evening will begin with four lovely works. First, we will hear Wolfgang Amadeus Mozart's Flute Quartet in D Major, Kirkel 285, performed by flutist Jean-Pierre Rampal with the trio Pasquier, followed by pianist Jean-Philippe Coyard performing Gabriel Fauré's Prelude No. 7 in A Major. Next, we will hear Henry Purcell's Sonata No. 8 in G Major, performed by the London Baroque. And lastly, we have Richard Carleton's Sound Saddest Notes, performed by the Oxford Camerata, led by Jeremy Summerlee. Please enjoy.

We have just heard in order Georg Philipp Telemann's Concerto for Two Violins, Strings, and Basso Continuo in B-flat major, TWV 52:G2, performed by violinists Rainer Kussmaul and Bernhard Fork, with Kussmaul leading the Berliner Baroque Solisten, followed by the gay Gravement movements from Jacques Hotteterre's Fanfares et les Deux for three transverse flutes, performed by Barthold Kirkegun, Oswald von Ullmann, and Franz Bruggen on transverse flutes. Finally, we heard Hanusz Turenajczyk and Pauline Haas's transcription of Birek Smetana's Die Moldau from Mavlast, performed by Pauline Haas on the harp.

0: RTHK, the news at 3 with Todd Harding. Chinese tech giant Alibaba saw increased revenue in its most recent quarter, boosted by the global AI frenzy driving demand for its products. Raymond Yeung reports.
1: In results posted to the Hong Kong Stock Exchange, the company's revenue in the quarter, which ended June the 30th, was nearly 269 billion yuan, up 9% year-on-year.

0: The Hangzhou-based firm has been plowing tens of billions of dollars into AI, with its shareholders eager to see how it will monetize the huge investments. But net profit fell 76% year-on-year to 10.5 billion yuan. In a statement, CEO Eddie Wu described a strong quarter, driven by improving commercialization of full-stack AI capabilities. The firm is known for its open-source Qwen AI models, which have gained popularity with developers worldwide.
1: Authorities are investigating the death of a woman who is believed to have been attacked by a dog in Takuling yesterday afternoon. Police told a media briefing that she was found dead at a shelter in Pingyang Sanchun with visible wounds to her head, neck and arms. Upon reviewing surveillance footage, officers said she was attacked by a mongrel that she had just fed. The 33-year-old victim was also the premises licensee. The mongrel was taken away by the Agriculture, Fisheries and Conservation Department officers for observation. Gary Zhang, former lawmaker and director of the Smart Transportation Alliance, says he believes the Transport Department will strictly comply with the privacy ordinance when processing data collected from video footage. It comes as the Transport Department said it will roll out a pilot project at the junction of Gloucester Road and Great George Street in the first quarter of next year. However, Zhang added that authorities should provide greater clarity regarding data storage policies and future system upgrades.
2: I think there are two points still worthwhile of our attention. One is the data storage and access control for those raw sensor data, and also the if the system is further upgraded to include other features, I think a proper public consultation and privacy impact assessment must be conducted.
1: Turning overseas, Turkey says it will continue supporting Syria's efforts to develop its own military capacity and infrastructure after Israel carried out airstrikes on a Syrian airbase and warned Ankara against what it called dangerous adventures there. Tensions between Israel and Turkey are rising, driven by a power struggle over influence in Syria following the fall of the Assad regime. Israeli Prime Minister Benjamin Netanyahu is using the threat of Turkey as a focal point for re-election. Zeki Akturk is a Turkish Defense Ministry spokesperson.
3: Israel continues its attacks and military activities in southern Lebanon despite the framework agreement that was signed. And with its recent attacks on Syria, it is also targeting that country's territorial integrity, sovereignty, and unity. No allowance should be made for the perception that Israel's military interventions against neighboring countries are normal and acceptable.
1: A major study has revealed that climate change could nearly triple the area of land hit by wildfires every year in Europe, and even fuel blazes in regions with little experience of tackling them. Wendy Wong reports.
4: The study by Potsdam Institute for Climate Impact Research says wildfires may become more unpredictable and could overwhelm even those experienced in preventing and fighting them. The warning comes after the continent has battled weeks of devastating wildfires, fueled by dry conditions and a historically hot summer, with Belgium, France, Greece, Portugal and Spain hit by major blazes. Lead author Mike Billing said climate change is driving up fire activity across Europe as hot, dry and windy conditions become more severe. The report also said that by the end of the century, in the case of low greenhouse gas emissions, around 39% more land would be burned per year compared to today's average.
1: And the local weather forecast, it will be mainly cloudy with occasional showers and squally thunderstorms. Those showers will be heavier in some areas at first. Temperatures in the region of 26 to 31 degrees with moderate east to southeasterly winds becoming moderate southerlies later. There'll be a few showers over the weekend and it will be hot during the daytime. There'll be even more showers early next week. Currently at the observatory, the temperature is 26 degrees Celsius. The relative humidity stands at 93%. And please be reminded that the thunderstorm warning is still in force. News and weather, RTHK.

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1: Welcome to Night Music. I'm Cleo Leung. For our listening pleasure, we have two diverse works to start our audio journey. First, we will hear the Chinese traditional tune Fishing Junk in the Sunset, performed by Yu Qiwei on the Gaohu with the China Ethical Art Musicians Orchestra, followed by Marin Marais' Suite No. 4 in D Major, performed by Jordi Savall on bass viol, Ton Koopman on harpsichord, and Hopkinson Smith on theorbo and guitar.

We have just heard Peter Phillips leading the Tales scholars in their performance of Tomás Luis de Victoria's Nigra Sum, followed by flutist Emmanuel Pahud and harpist Mariko Anaraku performing Claude Debussy's first arabesque. Lastly, we heard Joseph Horowitz's Euphonium Concerto, performed by Robert Childs on euphonium with the John Foster Black Dyke Mills Band, led by Peter Park.

0: RTHK, the news at 4 with Todd Harding. Chinese tech giant Alibaba saw increased revenue in its most recent quarter, boosted by the global AI frenzy driving demand for its products. Raymond Yeung reports.
1: In results posted to the Hong Kong Stock Exchange, the company's revenue in the quarter, which ended June the 30th, was nearly 269 billion yuan, up 9% year-on-year. The Hangzhou-based firm has been plowing tens of billions of dollars into AI, with its shareholders eager to see how it will monetize the huge investments. But net profit fell 76% year-on-year to 10.5 billion yuan. In a statement, CEO Eddie Wu described a strong quarter, driven by improving commercialization of full-stack AI capabilities. The firm is known for its open-source Qwen AI models, which have gained popularity with developers worldwide.
0: Authorities are investigating the death of a woman who is believed to have been attacked by a dog in Taku Ling yesterday afternoon. Police told a media briefing that she was found dead at a shelter in Pingyang Sanjun with visible wounds to her head, neck and arms. Upon reviewing surveillance footage, officers said she was attacked by a mongrel that she had just fed. The 33-year-old victim was also the premises licensee. The mongrel was taken away by the Agriculture, Fisheries and Conservation Department officers for observation. Gary Zhang, former lawmaker and director of the Smart Transportation Alliance, says he believes the Transport Department will strictly comply with the privacy ordinance when processing data collected from video footage. It comes as the Transport Department said it will roll out a pilot project at the junction of Gloucester Road and Great George Street in the first quarter of next year. However, Zhang added that authorities should provide greater clarity regarding data storage policies and potential future system upgrades.
2: I think there are two points still worthwhile of our attention. One is the data storage and access control for those raw sensor data, and also the if the system is further upgraded to include other features, I think a proper public consultation and privacy impact assessment must be conducted.
0: Turning overseas, Turkey says it will continue supporting Syria's efforts to develop its own military capacity and infrastructure after Israel carried out airstrikes on a Syrian airbase and warned Ankara against what it called dangerous adventures there. Tensions between Israel and Turkey are rising, driven by a power struggle over influence in Syria following the fall of the Assad regime. Israeli Prime Minister Benjamin Netanyahu is using the threat of Turkey as a focal point for re-election. Zeki Aktürk is a Turkish Defense Ministry spokesperson.
3: Israel continues its attacks and military activities in southern Lebanon despite the framework agreement that was signed. And with its recent attacks on Syria, it is also targeting that country's territorial integrity, sovereignty and unity. No allowance should be made for the perception that Israel's military interventions against neighboring countries are normal and acceptable.
0: A major study has revealed that climate change could nearly triple the area of land hit by wildfires every year in Europe, and even fuel blazes in regions with little experience of tackling them. Wendy Wong reports.
4: The study by Potsdam Institute for Climate Impact Research says wildfires may become more unpredictable and could overwhelm even those experienced in preventing and fighting them. The warning comes after the continent has battled weeks of devastating wildfires, fueled by dry conditions and a historically hot summer, with Belgium, France, Greece, Portugal and Spain hit by major blazes. Lead author Mike Billing said climate change is driving up fire activity across Europe as hot, dry and windy conditions become more severe. The report also said that by the end of the century, in the case of low greenhouse gas emissions, around 39% more land would be burned per year compared to today's average.
0: To the local weather forecast, it will be mainly cloudy with occasional showers and squally thunderstorms. Those showers will be heavier in some areas at first. Temperatures in the region of 26 to 31 degrees with moderate east to southeasterly winds becoming moderate southerlies later. There'll be a few showers over the weekend and it will be hot during the daytime. There'll be more showers early next week. Currently at the observatory, 26 degrees Celsius, relative humidity stands at 93%, and please be advised that the thunderstorm warning is currently in force. News and weather, RTHK.

Welcome to Night Music. I'm Isaac Drosha. To begin with this hour, we have music by Joseph Haydn, Symphony No. 103 in E-flat major, drum roll, the first movement, with the Royal Concertgebouw Orchestra led by Colin Davis, and the Sonata No. 6 in C major by Henry Purcell, performed here by the London Baroque Ensemble. And finally, Ralph Vaughan Williams' String Quartet No. 2 in A minor, the second movement, performed by the Maggini Quartet.

And we just heard in this order a Chinese traditional tune, Remembering an Old Friend, with Tsai Chun Yan on the guqin, and John Blow's Suite No. 10 in G, with Ruth Dyson on the harpsichord, and finally, concluding with Pyotr Ilyich Tchaikovsky's Symphony No. 3 in D major, the Polish Symphony, the third movement, with the London Symphony Orchestra led by Valery Gergiev. 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

0: RTHK, the news at 5 with Todd Harding. Authorities are investigating the death of a woman who is believed to have been attacked by a dog in Taku Ling yesterday afternoon.
1: Police told a media briefing that she was found dead at a shelter in Pingyang Sanchun with visible wounds to her head, neck and arms. Upon reviewing surveillance footage, officers said she was attacked by a mongrel that she had just fed. The 33-year-old victim was also the premises licensee. The mongrel was taken away by Agriculture, Fisheries and Conservation Department officers for observation.
0: Chinese tech giant Alibaba saw increased revenue in its most recent quarter, boosted by the global AI frenzy driving demand for its products. Raymond Young reports.
2: In results posted to the Hong Kong Stock Exchange, the company's revenue in the quarter, which ended June the 30th, was nearly 269 billion yuan, up 9% year-on-year. The Hangzhou-based firm has been plowing tens of billions of dollars into AI, with its shareholders eager to see how it will monetize the huge investments. But net profit fell 76% year-on-year to 10.5 billion yuan.
0: Gary Zhang, former lawmaker and director of the Smart Transportation Alliance, says he believes the Transport Department will strictly comply with the privacy ordinance when processing data collected from video footage. It comes as the Transport Department said it will roll out a pilot project at the junction of Gloucester Road and Great George Street in the first quarter of next year. However, Zhang added that authorities should provide greater clarity regarding data storage policies and

0: potential future system upgrades?
1: I think there are two points still worthwhile of our attention. One is the data storage and access control for those raw sensor data. And also the if the system is further upgraded to include other features, I think a proper public consultation and privacy impact assessment must be conducted.
0: Turning overseas, Moscow has welcomed the U.S. decision this week to scale back its military exercises with South Korea. U.S. President Donald Trump said he wanted to revive diplomacy with DPRK leader Kim Jong-un. Maria Zakharova is a Russian foreign ministry spokeswoman.
2: We are a part of the Asia-Pacific as well, and we have repeatedly stressed that the aggressive drills that are not directed at addressing common threats, like new challenges, terrorism, piracy, or natural disasters, destabilize the situation.
0: Turkey says it will continue supporting Syria's efforts to develop its own military capacity and infrastructure after Israel carried out airstrikes on a Syrian airbase and warned Ankara against what it called dangerous adventures there. Tensions between Israel and Turkey are rising, driven by a power struggle over influence in Syria following the fall of the Assad regime. Zeki Aktürk is a Turkish Defense Ministry spokesperson.
3: Israel continues its attacks and military activities in southern Lebanon despite the framework agreement that was signed. And with its recent attacks on Syria, it is also targeting that country's territorial integrity, sovereignty, and unity. No allowance should be made for the perception that Israel's military interventions against neighboring countries are normal and acceptable.
0: To finance news and on Wall Street, the three main indexes have closed lower as rising U.S. Treasury yields dented risk appetite, disappointing results from retail bellwether Walmart soured investors on the consumer sector, and rallying oil prices fanned inflation worries. Yields on the 30-year and 10-year bonds paired gains briefly after U.S. Treasury Secretary Scott Bessent said he may again increase the volume of U.S. Treasury bonds the U.S. government will repurchase, but yields resumed their upward trend. The S&P 500 fell 0.9% to 7,641. The Dow fell 1.3% to 52,759, while the Nasdaq fell 1% to 26,067. Locally, inflation eased last month with the consumer price index rising 1.7% year-on-year compared with a 2% increase in June. The government says the smaller increase was mainly due to rates concession in July. And the weather forecast, mainly cloudy with occasional showers and squally thunderstorms. Those showers will be heavier in some areas at first. Temperatures in the region of 26 to 31 degrees with moderate east to southeasterly winds. A few showers over the weekend and it'll be hot during the daytime. There'll be more showers early next week. Currently at the observatory, 26 degrees Celsius. Relative humidity stands at 92%. And please be reminded the thunderstorm warning is still in force. News and weather, RTHK. Thank you.

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1: Welcome to Night Music. I'm Isaac Drosha, and we begin this evening with a wonderful musical journey, starting with Mozart and De Vieni alla Finestra from Don Giovanni, K527, with baritone Bryn Terfel and the Metropolitan Opera Orchestra led by James Levine, and the Sonata in D Minor, Opus 1, Number 11, by Arcangelo Corelli,with Michaela Camberti on the violin, Simon Standage on the violin, Anthony Pleath on the cello, and Trevor Pinnock on the organ. Followed by the Prelude in B Minor, Opus 32, Number 10, by Sergei Rachmaninoff, with Yuja Wang on the piano.

and finishing with Jacques Ottaterra's Suite in B-flat Major for recorder and basso continuo, with Franz Brüggen on the recorder and Wieland Kiechken on the bass viola da gamba, as well as Gustav Leonhardt on the harpsichord.

And we just heard Sonata in D minor, K89, by the father of the sonata, Domenico Scarlatti, with Avi Avital on the mandolin, Ofira Zakal on the theorbo, Patrick Sepik on the cello, and Yishar

Carchon on the harpsichord, and Hallelujah Junction by John Adams, with Nicholas Hodges on the piano and Rolf Hind on the piano. 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

0: RTHK, the news at 6 with Todd Harding. Authorities are investigating the death of a woman who was believed to have been attacked by a dog in Taku Ling yesterday afternoon. Nazvi Karim has more.
1: Police told a media briefing that she was found dead at a shelter in Pingyang Sanchun with visible wounds to her head, neck and arms. Upon reviewing surveillance footage, officers said she was attacked by a mongrel that she had just fed. The 33-year-old victim was also the premises licensee. The mongrel was taken away by Agriculture, Fisheries and Conservation Department officers for observation.
0: Yields on long-term U.S. government bonds have risen again, with the 30-year hitting 5.24%. That's despite U.S. Treasury Secretary Scott Bessent saying he may intervene further to lower borrowing costs. On Wednesday, he surprised the market by doubling the size of long-dated government bond buybacks. This pushed the yield on the 30-year down to 5.19% after it hit 5.34% the day before, a 19-year high. Carlos Escueta reports.
2: Speaking in an interview with CNBC, U.S. Treasury Secretary Scott Bessent said the Treasury has a big toolkit to address rising yields. We think that this is a thinly traded area of the market that we're in August, and there's been a lot of corporate issuance that's influenced the market, he said. We believe that the yields don't reflect the underlying fundamentals. Bessent told the network that concerns about inflation would ease once the United States gets on the other side of the Iran war and oil prices retreat.
0: Iranian Parliament Speaker Mohammad Bagheer Khalibaf has attended an event in Iraq to mark 40 days since the burial of Iran's late Supreme Leader Ayatollah Ali Khamenei. Iranian state media reported he also held talks with Iraqi officials about bilateral and regional issues. He spoke at the ceremony.
3: We are not here to repeat empty words without substance. We have a clear agenda to enhance the security and stability of the two countries, keep foreign interference at bay, and develop projects that can help improve the lives of our two peoples.
0: Moscow has welcomed the U.S. decision this week to scale back its military exercises with South Korea. U.S. President Donald Trump said he wanted to revive diplomacy with DPRK leader Kim Jong-un. Maria

0: Makarova is a Russian foreign ministry spokeswoman.
1: We are a part of the Asia-Pacific as well, and we have repeatedly stressed that the aggressive drills that are not directed at addressing common threats, like new challenges, terrorism, piracy, or natural disasters, destabilize the situation.
0: Turkey, yes, says it will continue supporting Syria's efforts to develop its own military capacity and infrastructure after Israel carried out airstrikes on a Syrian airbase and warned Ankara against what it called dangerous adventures there. Zeki Akturk is a Turkish Defense Ministry spokesman.
2: Israel continues its attacks and military activities in southern Lebanon despite the framework agreement that was signed. And with its recent attacks on Syria, it is also targeting that country's territorial integrity, sovereignty, and unity. No allowance should be made for the perception that Israel's military interventions against neighboring countries are normal and acceptable.
0: Chinese tech giant Alibaba saw increased revenue in its most recent quarter, boosted by the global AI frenzy driving demand for its products. Raymond Yeung reports.
3: In results posted to the Hong Kong Stock Exchange, the company's revenue in the quarter, which ended June the 30th, was nearly 269 billion yuan, up 9% year-on-year. The Hangzhou-based firm has been plowing tens of billions of dollars into AI, with its shareholders eager to see how it will monetize the huge investments. But net profit fell 76% year-on-year to 10.5 billion yuan.
0: On Wall Street, the three main indexes have closed lower as rising U.S. Treasury yields dented risk appetite, disappointing results from retail bellwether Walmart soured investors on the consumer sector, and rallying oil prices fanned inflation worries. Yields on the 30-year and 10-year bonds paired gains briefly after U.S. Treasury Secretary Scott Bessent said he may again increase the volume of U.S. Treasury bonds the U.S. government will repurchase, but yields resumed their upward trend. The S&P 500 fell 0.9% to 7,641. The Dow fell 1.3% to 52,759, while the Nasdaq fell 1% to 26,067. And the weather forecast, mainly cloudy with occasional showers and squally thunderstorms. Those showers will be heavier in some areas. The maximum temperature of about 30 degrees today, currently at the observatory, 26 degrees, humidity at 90%. News and weather, RTHK.

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1: Hello and welcome to Obard. Our first music this morning will be three movements of the five-movement Symphony No. 1 by Johann de Mai, The Lord of the Rings. They are Gandalf, Lothlorien and Hobbits. Harlan D. Parker will conduct the Peabody Conservatory Wind Ensemble.

The Lord of the Rings, Symphony No. 1 by Johann Demey, Movements 1, 2 and 5, were played by the Peabody Conservatory Wind Ensemble, conducted by Harlan D. Parker. Next we have the Sinfonietta by E.J. Moiran, to be played by the London Philharmonic Orchestra, conducted by Sir Adrian Bolt.

Sir Adrian Bolt conducted the London Philharmonic Orchestra in the Sinfonietta by E.J. Moiron. And the final item in this sequence will be the brief overture to a French comedy, Le Cabaret, Opus 72A by John Fools. Here are the BBC National Orchestra of Wales and conductor Rumon Gamba.

Overture to a French comedy, Le Cabaret, Opus 72A by John Fools, was performed by the BBC National Orchestra of Wales and conductor Rumen Gamba. You're with Radio 4.

0: RTHK, the news at 7 with Robert Kemp. Authorities are investigating the death of a woman who was believed to have been attacked by a dog in Ta Kwu Ling yesterday afternoon. Nazvi Karim has more.
1: Police told a media briefing that she was found dead at a shelter in Pingyang Sanchun with visible wounds to her head, neck and arms. Upon reviewing surveillance footage, officers said she was attacked by a mongrel that she had just fed. The 33-year-old victim was also the premises licensee. The mongrel was taken away by Agriculture, Fisheries and Conservation Department officers for observation.
0: Inflation in Hong Kong eased last month, with the consumer price index rising 1.7% year-on-year, compared with a 2% increase in June. The government says the smaller increase was mainly due to a rates concession in July. Netting out the effects of all one-off relief measures, the underlying inflation rate was 1.9%, unchanged from June. Chinese tech giant Alibaba saw increased revenue in its most recent quarter, boosted by the global AI frenzy, driving demand for its products. Raymond Young reports.
2: In results posted to the Hong Kong Stock Exchange, the company's revenue in the quarter, which ended June the 30th, was nearly 269 billion yuan, up 9% year-on-year. The Hangzhou-based firm has been ploughing tens of billions of dollars into AI, with its shareholders eager to see how it will monetize the huge investments. But net profit fell 76% year-on-year to 10.5 billion yuan.
0: Shanghai authorities have rolled out measures to further stimulate the property sector. They take effect today. Todd Harding reports.
3: For buyers purchasing a second home outside the city's outer ring road, the minimum down payment is reduced from 20% to 15%. For second home purchases within the outer ring road or in the central city areas, remains at 25%. First home buyers in Shanghai enjoy a minimum down payment of 15% when applying for mortgages. Home buyers will also be allowed to withdraw their housing provident fund to purchase completed new homes.
0: Yields on long-term U.S. government bonds have risen again, with the 30-year hitting 5.24%. That's despite U.S. Treasury Secretary Scott Bessent saying he may intervene further to lower borrowing costs. On Wednesday, he surprised the market by doubling the size of long-dated government bond buybacks. This pushed the yield on the 30-year down to 5.19% after it hit 5.34% the day before, a 19-year high. Carlos Osquita reports.
4: Speaking in an interview with CNBC, U.S. Treasury Secretary Scott Bessent said the Treasury has a big toolkit to address rising yields.

0: think that this is a thinly traded area of the market that we're in August, and there's been a lot of corporate issuance that's influenced the market, he said. We believe that the yields don't reflect the underlying fundamentals. Bessent told the network that concerns about inflation would ease once the United States gets on the other side of the Iran war and oil prices retreat.
1: Iranian Parliament Speaker Mohammad Bagher Khalibaf has attended an event in Iraq to mark 40 days since the burial of Iran's late supreme leader, Ayatollah Ali Khamenei. Iranian state media reported he also held talks with Iraqi officials. He spoke at the ceremony.
2: We are not here to repeat empty words without substance. We have a clear agenda to enhance the security and stability of the two countries, keep foreign interference at bay, and develop projects that can help improve the lives of our two peoples.
1: Moscow has welcomed the U.S. decision this week to scale back its military exercises with South Korea. U.S. President Donald Trump said he wanted to revive diplomacy with DPRK leader Kim Jong-un. Maria Zakharova is a Russian foreign ministry spokeswoman.
3: We are a part of the Asia-Pacific as well, and we have repeatedly stressed that the aggressive drills that are not directed at addressing common threats, like new challenges, terrorism, piracy, or natural disasters, destabilize the situation.
1: A top Canadian trade official says Canada and the United States are very close to agreeing a trade deal, but more work remains to be done. Dominic LeBlanc was speaking after he met U.S. Trade Representative Jameson Greer in Washington.
4: Canadians expect us to get a deal that's in the economic interest of Canada and Canadian workers. We're very close. We continue to make progress. And we're going to stay here and do the work that's necessary until we get to that point.
1: And that's the news from RTHK.
5: Firing practice will be carried out at the Sanwai Tailing Range and Qingshan Firing Range today from 8 a.m. to 9 p.m. During daytime practice, red flags will be hung at proper places around the firing ranges. During night practice, red lights will be hung along the boundary of the ranges. For safety reasons, members of the public are warned to refrain from entering the firing areas within the period of firing.
6: 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The Phase 4 application includes 4 projects in Kai Tak, Ma An Shan, and Tuen Mun, with intake starting in the third quarter this year. Applications are now open. 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

Good morning. 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This is First Notes, and I'm your host, Livia Lin. Whether you're getting breakfast on the table or starting your morning routine, it is an absolute pleasure to share this fine music with you this morning. Friday morning always carries its own gentle anticipation, and on my way into the studio earlier, I passed several families rolling their suitcase down the street, all packed for a getaway. Seeing their cheerful expressions instantly lifted my own spirits and got me looking forward to the break ahead. And over the next 3 hours until 10 o'clock, I hope this music gives you a grounding moment to center yourself and launch your day into a bright, refreshed frame of mind. Let's check in on the conditions outside before we dive into our first piece. It is currently 26 degrees Celsius, humidity 92%. Weather forecast for today, mainly cloudy, with occasional showers and squally thunderstorms. Showers will be heavier in some areas at first. The maximum temperature will be around 30 degrees during the day. Moderate south to southeasterly winds. The outlook, a few showers over the weekend, and hot during the day. More showers early next week. We start the show now with Franz Schubert and his Symphony No. 6 in C major, The Little Symphony. In this second movement, the Andante, listen for a subtle contest between a gentle main theme inspired by Haydn and a heavier, more emphatic passage that follows. As those energetic triplets take over, the stormier elements gradually soften, bringing the movement to a calm and peaceful finish.

Schubert's Little Symphony, bringing a quiet sense of balance to start our day. The time is now 18 minutes past 7, and we all move through our days at our own distinct pace and to accompany whatever rhythm your morning takes. Here is a carefully chosen collection of miniatures in our Today's Playlist segment, sent your way to wish you a gentle, fulfilling Friday morning. Today's Playlist.

Well, that was today's playlist, a good morning-themed collection of miniatures chosen for its quiet, melodious charm. Nothing too overwhelming for the early hours, but full of a beauty that easily stays with you as you move into your morning. If you enjoyed this sequence, you can revisit it anytime. The entire playlist will be available on demand under today's episode archive after our live broadcast. 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

0: 香港电台第四台。
1: We return now to Robert Schumann and a group of songs featuring baritone Christian Gerhardt and pianist Gerhard Huber. We'll hear Robert Schumann's composition from Opus 127, a set of Lieder and Gesang, including A Poet's Consolation, Your Face So Lovable and Fair, The Glim of My Love, My Old Steed,and the Fool's Closing Song, followed by A Thought. Although Schumann did not explicitly design all these pieces as a formal cycle, performing them together reveals a striking dramaturgical arc, as if he secretly planned their order all along.

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And now a piece to brighten your morning, we have Joseph Haydn's String Quartet in B-flat Major, Hoboken 3, number 78, also known as The Sunrise. A single soft chord opens the quartet like the first light of dawn, and Haydn lets the warmth build until a burst of radiant energy takes over, capturing the moment the sun fully breaks through the horizon. Performing this opening movement for us now is Quatuor Ahod.

The mainland and Hong Kong are connected. We all do our best with what we have to achieve a bright future together.

0: RTHK, the news at 8 with Robert Kemp. Authorities are investigating the death of a woman who was believed to have been attacked by a dog in Ta Kwu Ling yesterday afternoon. Nazvi Karim reports.
1: Police told a media briefing that she was found dead at a shelter in Pingyang Sanchun with visible wounds to her head, neck and arms. Upon reviewing surveillance footage, officers said she was attacked by a mongrel that she had just fed. The 33-year-old victim was also the premises licensee. The mongrel was taken away by Agriculture, Fisheries and Conservation Department officers for observation.
0: Shanghai authorities have rolled out measures to further stimulate the property sector. They take effect today. Todd Harding reports.
2: For buyers purchasing a second home outside the city's outer ring road, the minimum down payment is reduced from 20% to 15%. For second home purchases within the outer ring road or in the central city areas, remains at 25%. First home buyers in Shanghai enjoy a minimum down payment of 15% when applying for mortgages. Home buyers will also be allowed to withdraw their housing provident fund to purchase completed new homes.
0: Yields on long-term U.S. government bonds have risen again, with the 30-year hitting 5.24%. That's despite U.S. Treasury Secretary Scott Bessent saying he may intervene further to lower borrowing costs. On Wednesday, he surprised the market by doubling the size of long-dated government bond buybacks. This pushed the yield on the 30-year down to 5.19% after it hit 5.34% the day before, a 19-year high. Carlos Escueta reports.
3: Speaking in an interview with CNBC, U.S. Treasury Secretary Scott Bessent said the Treasury has a big toolkit to address rising yields. We think that this is a thinly traded area of the market that we're in August, and there's been a lot of corporate issuance that's influenced the market, he said. We believe that the yields don't reflect the underlying fundamentals. Bessent told the network that concerns about inflation would ease once the United States gets on the other side of the Iran war and oil prices retreat.
0: Iranian Parliament Speaker Mohammed Bagher Kalibaf has attended an event in Iraq to mark 40 days since the burial of Iran's supreme leader Ayatollah Ali Khamenei. Iranian state media reported he also held talks with Iraqi officials. He spoke at the ceremony.
4: We are not here to repeat empty words.